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1: 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No? So, ito po, simulan po natin. No? My countrymen, as of the 21st of this month, I signed Proclamation Number 1081 placing the entire Philippines under Martial Law. This proclamation was to be implemented upon my clearance, and clearance was granted at 9 o'clock in the evening of the 22nd last night. I have proclaimed martial law in accordance with the powers vested in the President by the constitutions of the Philippines. The proclamation of martial law is not a military takeover. I, as your duly elected President of the Republic, use this power, which may be implemented by the military authorities, but is still a power embodied in the Constitution to protect the Republic of the Philippines and our democracy. A republican, a democratic form of government is not a helpless government when it is imperiled by the danger of violent overthrow, an insurrection, or a rebellion. It has inherent and built-in powers wisely provided for under the Constitution. Such a danger confronts the Republic of the Philippines, Article 7, Section 10, Paragraph 2 of the Constitution provides, and I quote, "The President shall be Commander-in-Chief of all the armed forces of the Philippines, and whenever it becomes necessary, he may call out such armed forces to prevent or suppress lawless violence, invasion, insurrection, or rebellion. In case of invasion, insurrection, or rebellion, or imminent danger thereof, when the public safety requires it, he may suspend the privilege of the writ of habeas corpus, or place the Philippines or any part thereof under martial law. End quote. I repeat, this is not a military takeover of civilian government functions. The government of the Republic of the Philippines, which was established by our people in 1946, continues. The official and employees of our national and local governments continue in office and must discharge their duties as before within the limits of the situation. This will be clarified by my subsequent order, which shall be given wide publicity. Thus, I also issued General Order Number 3, wherein I directed that in view of the proclamation of martial law, which proclamation and other orders incidentally will, after this broadcast, be read by the press secretary, in view of such a proclamation and in order to make more effective the implementation of such a proclamation without unduly affecting the operations of the government, and in order to end the present national emergency with the shortest possible time, I have ordered that all executive departments, bureaus, offices, agencies, and instrumentalities of the national government, government-owned or controlled corporations, as well all government of all the provinces, the cities, the municipalities, and various throughout the land, shall continue to function under the present officers and employees and in accordance with existing laws until otherwise ordered by me or by my duly designated representative. I further read and I quote, I do hereby further order that the judiciary shall continue to function in accordance with its present organization and personnel, and shall try and decide in accordance with existing laws all criminal and civil cases except the following cases. Those involving the validity, legality, or constitutionality of any decrees, orders, or acts issued, promulgated, or performed by me or by my duly designated representative pursuant to Proclamation Number 1081, dated September 21, 1972. Number two, those involving the validity, legality, or constitutionality of any rules, orders, or acts issued, promulgated, or performed by public servants pursuant to decrees, orders, rules, and regulations issued and promulgated by me or by my duly designated representative pursuant to Proclamation Number 1081, dated September 21, 1972. Number three, those involving crimes against national security and the law of nations. Number four, those involving crimes against the fundamental laws of the states. Number five, those involving crimes against public order. Number six, those crimes involving usurpation of authority, rank, title, and improper use of names, uniforms, and insignias. Number seven, those involving crimes committed by public officers. In addition to this, I would like to announce that all schools will be, in the meantime, be closed. They will be closed for 1 week beginning this coming Monday. This means all schools at all levels. I have also issued general order for the government in the meantime to control media and other means of dissemination of information, as well as all public utilities, And I asked the international and domestic carriers, the international and domestic communications, corporations, and carriers to desist from transmitting any message without the permission of my office through the office of the press secretary. The carrying of firearms outside residences, even if such firearms are covered by licenses but without the permission of the armed forces of the Philippines, is punishable with death. Diba? Curfew is established from 12 o'clock midnight to 4 o'clock in the morning. The departure of Filipinos abroad is temporarily suspended. Exceptions, of course, are officials' missions that may be necessary. Clearances will be given by the Secretary of National Defense. In the meantime, rallies and demonstrations are prohibited. So, too are strikers, especially in critical public utilities. I have ordered the arrest of those directly involved in the conspiracy to overthrow our duly constituted government by violence and subversion. It is my intention, beginning tomorrow, to issue all the orders which would attain reform in our society. This would include the proclamation of land reform all over the Philippines, the reorganization of the government, new rules for the conduct of civil servants and those in the civil service, the removal of corrupt and inefficient public officials and their replacement, including those in the judiciary, and the breaking up of criminal syndicates. The persons who will be adversely affected are those who are active participants in the conspiracy and operations to overthrow the duly constituted government of the Republic of the Philippines by violence or by subversions. That all public officials and employees, whether of the national or local governments, must now conduct themselves in the manner of a new and reformed society. We will explain the requirements and standards or details as soon as possible. But any form of corruption, culpable negligence, or arrogance will be dealt with immediately. The armed forces are already cleaning up their own ranks. I am directing the organization of a military commission to investigate, try, and punish all military offenders immediately. For more than any other man, the soldier must set a standard of nobility. We must be courageous, yes, but we must be humble, and above all, we must be fair. As this is true of the soldier, it must be true of the civilian public officer. Let no man who claim to be a friend, relative, or ally presume to seek license because of this relationship. If you offend the new society, you shall be punished like the rest of the offenders. Persons who have nothing whatsoever to do with such conspiracy and operations to overthrow the Republic of the Philippines by violence or subversion have nothing to fear. They can move about and perform their daily activities without any apprehension from action or counteraction by the government, especially after the period of counteraction which I have directed to be taken against the conspirators. I repeat, this government is the same government that you, the people, established in 1946 under the constitutions of the Philippines. There is no doubt in everybody's mind that a state of rebellion exists in the Philippines. The ordinary man in the streets, in our cities, the peasants, the laborers knows it. Industrialists know it. So does the government functionary. They have all been affected by it. This danger to the Republic of the Philippines and the existence of a rebellion had been recognized even by our Supreme Court in its decision in the case of Lansang versus Garcia et al. Dated December 11, 1971. But since the Supreme Court promulgated this decision, the danger has become graver and rebellion has worsened and escalated. It has paralyzed functions of the national and local governments. The productive sectors of the economy have ground to a halt. Many schools have closed down. The judiciary is unable to administer justice. Many of our businessmen, traders, industrialists, producers, manufacturers stopped their operations. In the Greater Manila area, tensions and anxiety have reached the point where the citizens are compelled to stay home. Lawlessness and criminality like kidnapping, smuggling, extortion, blackmailing, armed robbery, illegal traffic in drugs, gun running, hoarding, manipulation of prices, corruption in government, tax evasion perpetrated by syndicated criminals have increasingly escalated beyond the capability of the local police and civilian authorities. The usual busy center of Greater Manila, such as cinema houses, supermarkets, restaurants, transportation terminals, and even public market, are practically deserted. Battles are going on between the elements of our government forces and the subversives in the island of Luzon, the Visayas, and Mindanao. In Luzon, particularly in Isabela, Zambales, Tarlac, Camarines Sur, Quezon, and in Mindanao, especially in Lanao del Sur, Lanao del Norte, Zamboanga del Sur, and Cotabato. If this continues even at the present rate, the economy of the country will collapse. The country will collapse in a short time. In one province alone, Isabela, which we shall adopt as an example, where the Communist Party and the New People's Army have sought to establish a rural sanctuary. They are now in control of 33 municipalities out of 37. Other towns are infiltrated severely by these armed elements of the Communists. In this province alone, the supposed invisible government of the Communist Party has been organized through the barrio organizing committees, or known as the BOCs, totaling 207 in 25 towns in the early 1971. There were only 161 BOCs in 12 towns. In addition to the barrio organizing committees, they have also organized the barrio revolutionary committees, or BRCs, and in Agdanganan and Kawayan of that same province of Isabela, Kawayan, the New People's Army has established communal farms and production bases. The New People's Army has started to expand its operation to Cagayan, Nueva Vizcaya, and Quirino, as well as Mount Province like Ipugao, Kalinga, Apayao, Bontoc, and Benguet, and even the two Ilocos province of Ilocos Norte, Ilocos Sur, and La Union have been infiltrated. The New People's Army and the Communist Party have also sought to establish, in a similar pattern, a rural sanctuary in the province of Camarines Sur, and they are attempting to expand into Albay, Sorsogon, and Camarines Norte, as well as Quezon province. The armed elements of the Communist Party of the Philippines, Maoist function, have increased to about 10,000, which include regulars as well as farmers in the daytime and soldiers at night. This is an increase of 100% in a short period of 6 months. These parties increase their mass base to 100,000, and their front organization's operations have increased tremendously, Also example of such a front organization is the Kabataang Makabayan, the most militant organization of the Communist Party, which has increased its chapters from 200 in 1970 to 317 at the end of the month of July this year, and its membership from 10,000 in 1970 to about 15,000 to this date, the end of July of this year. The Samahang Demokratikong Kabataan, or SDK, an outspoken front organization of the Communist Party, has also increased its chapter from almost none in 1970 to 159 at the end of the July of this year, and now has 1,495 highly indoctrinated and fanatical members. The crucial point, which indicates an increase in the capability, the area of operation, as well as the manpower and firepower of the New People's Army in the MV Karagatan or Palanan incident in Palanan, Isabela last July 4th and 5th of this year, this was a landing by an ocean-going ship of a reported 3,500 M14 rifles, of which only about 900 were recovered by the Armed Forces of the Philippines. About 30 rocket launcher of the M40 variety, of which only 6 were recovered from the area. This rocket can pierce steel 18 inches thick and reinforced concrete of 36 inches thickness, as well as 4 sandbags put together. Also captured by our government troops in this Palanan landing were the 2 Browning automatic rifles, which were originally looted by defector Victor Corpus from the arsenal of the Philippine Military Academy, 5 Garand or M1 rifles, 1 telephone switchboard, 7 telephone sets, some magazines for rifles, and many revealing subversive documents. These landing military armaments and equipment in Palan and Isabela indicated that the claim of the New People's Army that they are well-funded and have plenty of money has basis in fact. Number 2, that they now have sources of fund and equipment not only from inside the Philippines but also from outside our country. Number 3, that the Communist Party and the New People's Army are capable of landing armaments, military equipment, and even personnel in the many points unguarded in the long sea coast of the Philippines, which sea coast is twice that of the United States. The defense establishment has submitted that there have been attempts to infiltrate the military organization as well as the office of the Secretary of National Defense. There have been various incidents and attempts to sabotage not only the operations of the Armed Forces of the Philippines, but the operations of the national government. It has been reported that the communication system of the Philippine Constabulary is being utilized by the subversives. The subversive have organized urban partisans in the Greater Manila area, and they have been and still are very active. They have succeeded in some of their objectives. Malapit na po, ha? The violent...
0: Ang ganda nga ng kwento, kaya sali.
1: Okay, tuloy ko lang, ha? The violent disorder in Mindanao and Sulu has to date resulted in the killing of over 1,000 civilians and about 2,000 armed Muslims and Christian, not to mention the more than 500,000 of injured, displaced, and homeless person, as well as the great number of casualties among our government troops. At the same time, the economy of Mindanao and Sulu is almost completely paralyzed. I assure you that I am utilizing this power for the proclamation of martial law vested in me by the Constitution for one purpose alone, and that is to save the Republic and reform our society. I wish to emphasize these 2 objectives. We will eliminate the threat of a violent overthrow of our Republic, but at the same time, we must now reform the social, the economic, and political institutions in our country. The plans, the orders for reform and removal of the inequities of that society, the cleanup of government of its corrupt and sterile elements, the liquidations of the criminal syndicates, the systematic development of our economy, the general program for a new and better Philippines will be explained to you. But we must start out with the elimination of anarchy and the maintenance of peace and order. I have had to use this constitutional power in order that we may not completely lose the civil rights and freedom which we cherish. I assure you that this is not a precipitate decision, that I have weighed all the factors. If there were any other solution at our disposal and within our capability which could solve this problem, we would utilize such a solution and I would choose it, but there is none. I have used the other two alternatives of first calling out the troops to quell the rebellion, and I have suspended the privilege of the writ of habeas corpus, but the rebellion has not been stopped. I repeat, it has worsened. Thus, it was discovered that when the suspension of the privilege of the writ of habeas corpus was lifted in January 11, 1972, the organization of the Communist Party had expanded their area of operation as well as increased their membership. So these two remedies, calling out of the troops and the suspension of the privilege of the writ of habeas corpus, are unavailing. You are all witnesses to this. You have witnessed the events of the last year. We have fallen and we are falling back on our last line of defense. You are also witness to the patience that we have shown in the face of provocation, in the face of abuse and license. We have used or attempted to use persuasion. Now the limit has been reached, for we are against the wall. We must now defend the Republic of the Philippines with this stronger power vested by the Constitution. To those guilty of treason, insurrection, rebellion, it may pose a grave danger. But to the ordinary citizenry, to almost all of you, whose primary concern is merely to be left alone to pursue your lawful activities, this is the guarantee of the freedom that you seek. All that I do and we in government must do is for the Republic and for you. Rest assured that we will continue to do so, and I have prayed to God for guidance. Let us all continue to pray to Him. I am confident that with God's help, we will attain our dream of a reformed society, a new and brighter world. Thank you. Ayan po, no? So, inabot na po tayo ng commercial. Mamaya po magbigay ng mga komento. Ano po? So, 9:03 na po. So, wag po kayong alis. At kami po ay magbabalik makalipas lang ang ilang paalala.

0: They're back in town. RJ Jacinto and Richard Poon on one stage. Meet the guitar man and the Philippines' big band crooner. Richard Poon will serenade you with his smooth vocal style in classic pop standards and jazz cover songs.
1: I'm the one and only one for you.
0: After that, RJ and the band will make you dance all night long.
1: Pretty woman, won't you party?
0: RJ and Richard Poon back in town. October 21, Wednesday, 8 p.m. RJ Bistro, Dusitani Hotel. 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

0: back in town. RJ Jacinto and Richard Poon on one stage. Meet the guitar man and the Philippines' big band crooner. Richard Poon will serenade you with his smooth vocal style in classic pop standards and jazz cover songs.
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1: Pretty woman, won't you party?
0: RJ and Richard Poon back in town. 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

0: ko, Doc, parang pag sinabi mong suicide, di ba? 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Ano? Pero ano nga po ba, Doc, ang tamang approach dito?
1: So buti na lang nga na we are opening the conversation about suicide. So nasabi nga ninyo, we recognize this is Suicide Prevention Month.
0: Yes.
1: Pero reminding everyone na hindi porket mag-end na yung September din,
0: yes,
1: hindi na natin pag-usapan yung suicide prevention. So it has to be an everyday conversation. But yes, so the topic of suicide is very, very taboo. But I would say ha, it's even worse before compared to yung ginagawa natin now. Kaya pag may mga opportunities na pag-usapan, ginagrab ko na nga agad.
0: Mm-hmm.
1: And yes, sana yung pagtingin natin sa suicide is something that we can openly talk about, that we can share without judgment. We can listen to yung mga loved ones natin na baka may pinagdadaanan. And then yun ang iniisip nila. And we would like to understand what they are going through. So very, very important nga na we be open-minded. We would like to learn about yung pinagdadaanan ng mga loved ones natin. And we would like to talk about suicide without judgment.
0: Ayun, Doc. Napakahalaga nung sinabi mo, Doc, na without judgment and being open-minded. Kasi nga, Doc, diba? Lalo na yung older generation, Doc, diba? 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Na in fact, Doc, 'di ba, dapat nga openly ma-open natin yung emotions natin about it, Doc. Tama po ba ako, Doc?
1: Yes, that's very, very important. And then at the same time din, yung paano tayo mag-react towards yung the idea of suicide. In the first place, alam naman natin, probably if you're going through something na very, very difficult, hindi talaga siya madali pag-usapan to somebody else. So, piling-pili pa eh, usually somebody who is trustworthy.
0: Yes.
1: Eh, what if you're going through something na it's something mahirap pag-usapan?
0: Mm-hmm.
1: And then, kung nag-open up naman kayo sa loved one naman ninyo as a cry for help, and then yung reaction na nila ay mali yan. Ay, wag mong isipin yan. Ay, just think positive. Yeah. So yung nangyayari, parang nade-dismiss natin instead of fully understanding and asking questions. Parang binabato natin yung mga personal beliefs natin. So the tendency is to wall up and then they probably wouldn't approach you anymore. Mm-hmm. Eh, yung kailangan when it comes to conditions like this, yung situations like this, ay may ano, mapupuntahan sila. May yung alam nila, this person is safe. Kaya very important din yung approach natin to be very careful sa mga words natin. And then yun nga, yung pagdating natin ay without judgment.
0: Yung sinabi mo, Doc, no, very common yun na ang reaction eh, wala, think positive lang, di ba? 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Nandiyan din yung religious aspect, eh, di ba, Doc?
1: Yes.
0: Na parang, magdasal ka lang, ma-overcome mo yan.
1: Yeah, yeah. So, Jessica, and sa ating mga viewers and listeners, so yung mga, ano, yung mga pinagdadaanan ng mga patients namin, and then they are exhibiting mga suicidal ideations, matindi na yung pinagdadaanan nila. And by dismissing the seriousness of it, nakaka-disappoint para sa mga patients natin. So like, example, Jessica, example, somebody approaches you na, I have cancer. Will you dismiss the idea? Diba? Or somebody tells you, like, I had a heart attack. Will you say, ha? Heart attack lang? You live naman eh. Or a stroke, diba? But ano, ang challenge natin is, yung mga conditions like this, hindi readily visible. Mm-hmm. Sometimes pa nga, kasi most of the time, yun nga, there's a lot of shame sa mga, yung nagdadaan sa mga conditions na to. So, they're very good at hiding it. But deep inside, they are already struggling. So, like I pointed out, it's really very, very important to recognize these things do exist. Mm-hmm. And it's also very, very important to recognize na what you are experiencing may not

0: exactly what your friend or your loved one is experiencing. Mm-hmm. So you would like to exercise empathy to put yourself in their shoes. You would like to ask questions and understand rather than, like I pointed out nga, putting your own beliefs into the person. So ito nga, kung ito yung sobrang hirap na yung pinagdadaanan niya, and then, yun nga, you put your own personal beliefs na, wala ka namang problema eh, pero you're talking about yourself. It's not about the person who's asking for help anymore. And ano ha, in general then, Jessica, yung mga pinagdadaanan ng mga patients ko, ano, well, one, if you describe it to, you pray over na lang, think positive, probably you have no idea how it feels. Kasi sobrang tindi na yung pinagdadaanan nila. And I would say pa nga na, I would never ever wish for anyone to go through something that my patients would go through. Kaya, ano eh, if I do encounter people like that na they're not ready to understand tungkol sa mga mental health conditions, I would console myself na lang and say, buti na lang. They have no idea how it actually feels. But nakikita ko how much people can, will struggle, especially with mental health conditions.
1: Mm-hmm. Siguro, Doc, napakahalaga nung sinabi mo na tayo, sa parte natin, no, in our end, the very least that we can do is, you know, Doc, na parang huwag i-impose yung mga paniniwala natin, yung beliefs natin na, well and good if it worked for you, pero it doesn't mean that it will also work for them, di ba, Doc?
0: Yes, yes. And you know what? It's basic respect to the person that you care about, di ba? Na, ano, like you accept the person for who he or she is. Pero yun nga, if you impose your beliefs nga din, in some sort of ways, like, hey, di ba, this person is asking help from you already, pero instead, you're making the topic about you. So, be very, very careful sa mga sinasabi natin. Pero, Jessica, para to put into context of how one may feel pag siya ay suicidal. So,
1: yes,
0: ito,
1: no,
0: I will
1: please.
0: Ask you straight up para you can imagine. So, Jessica, can you kill yourself right now?
1: No, Doc.
0: No, di ba? It's not easy, right? Yeah. Di ba, there's no way. You can't even harm yourself, di ba? It's like, no way. Yeah. So, I would imagine what probably my patient is going through at that point in time. This person must be in a very deep, dark hole. There is no way out. There is hopelessness. As in, it's impossible. And yung only way out niya, kay tried everything already, was to die. And it's not easy nga to take one's life. I'm not romanticizing yung, ano ha, the act of taking your own life.
1: Yes,
0: but I'm calling out na we have to take steps to understand the severity of what they're going through. And it's not something that you can easily switch to something, oh, think positive or just pray. Kasi ito, Jessica, like example, for my patients with depression, one of the symptoms that they have is something that we call anhedonia. They don't feel enjoyment. And I would say for many, many years, even if we send them to Disneyland for free, happiest place on earth in Disneyland, eh, they will not enjoy. And true enough, I have some patients who tried that. And then some people went to Europe, did not enjoy. Because it's not something about the environment anymore, eh, di ba? It's something that is going on in their body. And I'm pointing out that it's our body. Kasi it's not just about the brain alone, eh. There are also physical symptoms to it. But I would like to point out there are many factors to consider pa when it comes to having those suicidal ideations, not necessarily just depression.
1: Depression, correct.
0: One of them.
1: Yes, Doc. Actually, yun nga po yung gusto kong next na itanong. Ano. Yung magkakaroon po ng suicidal ideations, Doc, no? Suicidal thoughts, ibig po bang sabihin no, na sintomas siya o automatically may mental health condition po yung tao or anyone can have that, Doc, not necessarily clinically diagnosed?
0: Yes, I do agree with that. Not necessarily clinically diagnosed. Yeah. Actually, a lot of times, especially with the limitations of, konti lang yung mga mental health professionals natin dito sa Pilipinas. So, kung mga psychiatrists nga, ilan ba kami mga 700? I think not all of us are board certified pa. Yeah, for the entire 120 million Filipinos, di ba? Mm-hmm. And then for psychologists, I think 2,100 plus, if I'm not mistaken.
1: Grabe.
0: Yeah, so sobrang kulang. Di ba? Kulang din na yung mga guidance counselors.
1: Exactly.
0: So it is a struggle. So di ba? So it wouldn't be surprising na mahihirapan din to be diagnosed. And then, ang laki pa rin yung stigma to approach a mental health professional. Actually, so I've been practicing psychiatry for 16 years. Mm. And prior to the pandemic, the cases I would see, usually 10 years na yung symptoms bago dumating sa psychiatrist.
1: 10 years.
0: Tapos ito, dumadaan muna sa albularyo. Last stop na yung psychiatrist. So what does it mean? So people generally rather, it's more acceptable to be possessed by a demon or evil spirit rather than being seen by a psychiatrist and labeled as mentally ill.
1: Correct.
0: So that's how grave these situations are. I actually had a case pa nga na the albularyo told the parent, it's like, Nay, even if gumana yung ginawa natin dalhin na ninyo sa psychiatrist. To that level.
1: Kaya very, very challenging. Even the recognize.
0: Although we're not putting down yung mga albularyo kasi very important pa rin yung mga cultural beliefs natin.
1: Exactly.
0: And we would like to work hand in hand naman with yung mga yung sa cultural beliefs natin. But to the point nga, kasi to the extent, like last stop na talaga yung psychiatrist. So we can see how stigmatized it is. And then like I pointed out to you earlier, Jessica, di ba yun nga, if we talk about, I have a stroke, I had a stroke, would you question the severity of it? I have cancer, would you question the severity of it? But if somebody says, I have depression, say, ano, article lang.
1: Oo nga, Dok. Diba? Drama mo lang yan. Palusot mo lang yan para makapag-leave ka sa trabaho.
0: Yes. You know what? Even medications as well, ha? So, di ba? Usually, pag a cardiologist tells you to take medications, no questions asked. Pero pag mental health, you have to explain everything. Well, it's a good thing, ha? Kasi it's a good thing naman to be responsible and to be knowledgeable of what you're about to take. So it's very good naman din. But you can see the stark difference, eh. Mm-hmm. There are times pa nga na the situation would really, really, it's important na for the patient to take medications. And then because ang tindi ng stigma and yung apprehension nga, na they're not ready. So we still have to wait for them to be ready.
1: Correct, Doc. At isa pa, Doc, na gusto ko rin i-point out, parang ang sinasabi nila, naku, yung mga generation ngayon, ang weak talaga. Manunong pa lang namin, kayang-kaya namin yan, wala lang yan. Ano pong thoughts nyo doon, Doc?
0: I absolutely hate it. Kasi, in the first place, maraming factors pwede mag-lead into conditions like this. And a lot has to do with genetics, with upbringing. Malaking bagay, paano tayo pinapalaki, what environment we were put in, and then what are yung mga practices and beliefs within the family. So, if sinasabi ninyo na weak itong generation na to, and you're comparing your generation, question yourself, sino ba nag-raise ng generation na to? Di ba tayo yon? And then there's such a thing as generational trauma, Jessica. So, ang daming hindi nakaka-realize yung, kasi yung tendency is, so, walang na tayong handbook on how to raise children. So,
1: correct.
0: We tend to do what our parents did to us. Unfortunately, most of the time, we're not aware of ano yung pinapasa natin. So it wouldn't be surprising. Halimbawa, I see my, ano, yung the situation of my patient, tatay niya ng Google, tinangganay niya ng mga bata. I wouldn't be surprised growing up, probably ganun din yung paano siya pinalaki.
1: Mm-hmm.
0: And then it gets passed on from generation to generation unless one becomes self-aware and makes a choice. Like, I'm not gonna do that. Diba? So yeah. it's very unfortunate. Tapos may tendency pa tayo to go for the familiar. So it's not just about verbal abuse, physical abuse, pero I always would say as parents, what you say, what you don't say, what you do, what you don't do, your kids look up to you. They pick up everything. So kaya lagi kong sinasabi, parents, you have to set an example. Hindi puro sinabi ninyo, susunod sila. Pero if you don't set an example, like the kids will not necessarily listen. So example nga. Example, the parents, away sila ng away.
1: Mm-hmm.
0: And then the kids witness that. Growing up, yun yung pwede nilang isipin na, quote-unquote, this is how relations are supposed to be. Away ng away. And a lot of times, subconsciously, they would go for somebody who is similar to the opposite parent. And repeat the cycle over again.
1: Over and over.
0: So sila din, as a couple, away ng away. And then for them, because that's the example set for them, that's normal. And then their kids witness that too. And then although nakikita, we're able to compare now So with social media, nakita natin, ganito pala yung dapat yung childhood. Kasi ganito yung akin, away ng away yung parents ko, nag-Google tinga sila sa isa't isa. So it's very traumatizing then for the kids. Kaya I would say yung this generation, I wouldn't say they are weak. They speak up this time.
1: They speak
0: kasi
1: yung,
0: up. They speak up. Kasi, well, I am Gen X. And the mindset is peace. No matter what. Diba? It's like do or die. You're not gonna complain.
1: Mm-hmm. And then when you're not millennial, somewhere in between.
0: Millennial, diba? Yeah. So, diba? With that, kahit sobrang hirap na, now you have to ask for help already. It's like you're not asking for help. But this generation, they recognize they have a problem. They recognize early on, kailangan na humingi ng tulong. They recognize, yung especially with the work ethic, kasi sinasabi ng ibang tao, it's like ayaw nila mag-overtime, But they're actually very smart kasi considering yung economic status na yon, na they are highly educated, and the younger generation are actually most educated. And then, they work so hard, and then despite that, they're only paid so little. And then, what other opportunity of growth do they have? Tapos, they feel like they can't afford anything. Housing is so expensive already. They can't even afford to have kids. Kaya, bumababa na yung birth rate natin So, what they're actually doing is out of practicality. Kasi, yung buhay naman natin na yun is definitely harder compared to before. Kaya, it's so unfair for the an older generation to say that the younger generation is weak. Because probably, considering the factors that they're experiencing now, probably they would also have a really, really difficult time. It's a definite different time right now.
1: Mm-hmm. Doc, sorry po kulang na tayo sa oras, Doc. Hingan ko na po kayo ng final message, Doc, about nga po sa Suicide Prevention Month. Paano po ito paano natin to dapat i-handle, hindi ba? Paalala po sa ating mga tagapakinig.
0: Yeah. Okay, so yung tungkol sa suicide, so suicide is a cry for help. But at the same time, suicide is the end of it. We would like to prevent it na or catch it at its earlier stages. So it boils down to establishing connection with your loved ones, that you are a person these people can approach and feel safe to openly talk about what they're going through without judgment. And then at that point, you would also want to to fully understand what they're going through. So instead of giving advice, probably you would like to ask mga open-ended questions and understand what they're going through. And then the basics of it is you would like to keep them safe at that point. If there's a point they need to be referred to a mental health professional, that's something that you would like to consider. But at the end of the day, when it comes to Suicide Month, like I pointed out nga, ano, Suicide Prevention Month doesn't last for a month. It has to be spoken, it has to be discussed about every single day.
1: Ayun. 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
0: Thank you for having me.
1: Good morning po. Happy weekend po sa inyo. 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
2: Magandang umaga, Jessica. 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
1: Vic. Yes.
2: Thank you for inviting me.
1: Yes, Attorney. 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
2: Thank you, Jessica, at sa mga higit na maraming non-lawyers. 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What I filed is a public interest case raising before the Supreme Court the question of the constitutionality. 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There are only three ways, tatlo lamang yung pamamaraan that we can amend, revise, or introduce any provision overhauling or even overhauling. Constitution. 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Tatlo lang yan. Anything outside of these three constitutionally mandated mode of introducing amendment or revision to the Constitution, unconstitutional yan. Yan yung din sa Suprema.
1: Pero Attorney, no, at least yung pagkakaunawa ko po, no, parang ang lalo na Attorney, 'di ba, inimbitahan po nila yung mga Amici Curie, ano, yung friends of the court sa Senate Impeachment Court. 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Ano pong thoughts niyo dito, Attorney?
2: That is muddling the issue. I have never questioned the authority of the Senate when it comes to the rule-making power. May kapangyarihan talaga ang Senado.
1: Yes.
2: Nagkakaan ng sarili nilang patakaran, yung rules of procedure or rules of court, pagdating sa kung paano maayos na maipapatupad ang isang impeachment trial.
1: Correct.
2: Nandiyan sa article, same article yan, Article 11, Section 3, Paragraph 8. Yung Senate's rulemaking power, I am not questioning that. Even for a second, no, recognize yan. What I have brought before the Supreme Court is far bigger than the Senate rulemaking power. Ang inamyendahan ng Senado bilang impeachment court, hindi yung kanilang sariling rules of procedure or rules of court. Ang kanilang inamyendahan ay yung provision ng saligang batas kung saan binaba nila yung threshold to warrant a to secure a conviction of an impeached officer. Two-thirds of 24, ginawa nilang two-thirds of all members present or have participated during the deliberation and prior to the voting. It was never the intention of the framers of the Constitution.
1: At sa kabilang banda, attorney, I guess it was Senator Judge Erwin Tulfo, no, na nagsabi na hindi daw po nila actually binago yun, di ba? 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
2: 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What will stop them from questioning before the Supreme Court na hindi siya acquitted? 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
2: 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Pareho lang yan ang aming hinihingi.
1: But realistically speaking, attorney, di ba ang SC, ang Supreme Court, sometimes it takes days, weeks, or even months, di ba, attorney? So, at ang sinasabi po nila, parang may target sila na matapos ang impeachment trial by December. So, how will it affect your legal challenge, attorney?
2: I am very confident of the petition that I have filed before the Supreme Court. And at the same time, I am hopeful that they will act on it and they will see through the extreme urgency of the matter. Sapagkat hindi ito patungkol sa kanino mang personalidad. Ito'y patungkol sa ating saligang batas. And again, as part of the term in the preamble, Article 1, we, the sovereign Filipino people, ako yun eh. Ikaw yun, si Attorney Jimmy yun, lahat ng mamamayang. At bago nagtapos yung preamble na yan, yung Article 1 na yan, nakalagay doon, we ordain and promulgate our constitution. May say tayo doon. And having ordained and promulgated that constitution as part of the sovereign Filipino people, we are duty bound to protect, uphold, and defend our constitution. Then that is exactly what I did as a Filipino citizen, ipagtanggol yung ating saligang batas.
1: Attorney, last question na lang po, no? Very historical itong nangyayari. First time pong nangyayari. No? 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
2: 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Nandiyan yan sa tinatawag na expanded jurisdiction of the Supreme Court in Article 8. At meron na rin maraming precedent, kagaya nung latest was July of 2025 when ruled yung kaso ni Vice President Sara Duterte versus the House of Representatives. Malinaw doon sa desisyon eh. Nakalagay the Constitution being the fundamental law, any litigant, especially the accused, must be afforded due process at every step of the proceeding and must be extended yung equal protection clause at every stage of the trial. Sapagkat, being the fundamental law, the end does not justify the means. And finally, in the same decision, sinabi mismo nung ponente ni Senior Associate Justice Marvick Leonen, there is a right way to do the right thing at the right time. Mali yung pamamaraan ng pag-introduce ng pag-amyenda o revision sa ating konstitusyon, mali yung panahon at mali yung proseso.
1: Sorry, Attorney, super last question na talaga. 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
2: 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And that is exactly what I have brought before the Supreme Court, trying to defend the survival of our, not only of our democracy, but of our constitution. 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
3: 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In fact lalong mahalaga kasi this goes into the very heart of procedural due process ano po. 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
1: Correct, Attorney. At for clarification, Attorney, dahil kahit ako, personally, no, akala ko po, Attorney, kayo po yung legal counsel ni Senator Padilla. Hindi po,
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3: no?
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1: Correct.
3: So clearly there's a mistaken identity, siguro nagkamali sila ng pinangalanan. I can only say that, no?
1: Yes,
3: pero
1: yes,
3: ang point is, bakit pa natin bibigyan ng atensyon ng isang taong nahaharas na nga, na parang, oh, bakit ako biglang nasali sa complaint niya? 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
3: Lilinawin ko lang po that this is an opinion, this is not based on the counter affidavit na official ni
1: Correct.
3: Senator Robin. But I can only surmise that it is probably going to be very hard for the court to decide this. Dapat madali, pero very hard kasi it goes right into the very heart of the Bato and Duterte issue, which is, meron bang enforceability ang banyagang batas dito? And again, we have argued incessantly na hindi naman po ganoon yun. 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
1: And correct me if I'm wrong, attorney, kayo po along with attorney Torion, you represent din naman po si speaking of Senator Bato de la Rosa.
3: 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Ay factual.
1: 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And may namumulit pa ba sa inyo, attorney, kung whereabouts ni Senator
3: araw-araw
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1: It happens, attorney, with the, you know, kahit sabihin nilang may lawyer, ano ba yun, client-lawyer privilege, no? It happens na may posibilidad naman talaga na ang lawyer, hindi nila alam kung nasan man yung kanilang kliyente.
3: Yes, because that is for the safety of everybody.
1: Safety.
3: 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Na gumagalaw po mag-isa, na wala naman yatang pahintulot o legal na batayan na gustong arestuhin po si Bato, kasi yan po ang nangyari kay Rodrigo Duterte. 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
1: 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Sorry, I have to ask this, attorney.
3: Kasi go ahead.
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3: 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Okay lang.
1: 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Parang na may complaint din sa inyo before na what's that? That's yung sedition.
3: Inciting. Oh, and dismiss
1: yes,
3: na po 'yan.
1: 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Ah, dismiss na attorney.
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3: 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And of course, this he does this not just because tinutulungan siya ng ibang lawyers. This comes from his own imaginings, from his own thought process. Kasi po, ang talino po ni Robin sa politika.
1: And, despite being bashed attorney online, hindi ba?
3: Yes, because bashing doesn't mean anything. No? Ano lang po yan eh. 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
1: Ayun! 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
1: 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Happy weekend po!
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9: BBC News with Ankur Desai. Iran's foreign minister has said that his country has offered the United States a plan that would reopen the Strait of Hormuz to maritime navigation within 7 days. Abbas Araghchi said Tehran had passed the plan to Washington through Qatar. The Wall Street Journal says President Trump has rejected the proposal, but this has not been confirmed. Colombia has extradited a senior commander from an illegal armed group to the United States. Giovanni Andres Rojas, known as Spider, is accused of drug trafficking and being leader of a dissident faction of the former FARC rebels. The charity Save the Children has warned of growing abuse against young girls in the aftermath of Nepal's devastating landslide last month. It said girls displaced by the disaster are at risk of trafficking, violence and child marriage. One of the world's richest football clubs, Manchester City, has been found guilty of dozens of breaches of financial rules. The former English and European champion has denied any wrongdoing and is expected to appeal. Lebanon's Prime Minister has warned the UN General Assembly about the risk of creating a vacuum in the south if the upcoming withdrawal of the long-running UN peacekeeping mission isn't replaced with a new international force. The Brazilian president, Luiz Inácio Lula da Silva, has announced a ban on online sports betting sites with immediate effect. The move just days before presidential elections reflects growing concern about households getting into debt. The U.S. state of Alabama says it has reached a settlement with TikTok over allegations it is endangering children. TikTok will pay at least $100 million to Alabama and make safety changes to the platform. And a number of bishops in London have issued a statement rejecting the proclamation of the Christian faith alongside anti-migrant rhetoric. They say they find in the Bible no grounds for the justification of Christian nationalism. You've been listening to BBC News.
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13: Different proteins that we know from studying the development of real embryos will guide them down specific paths. So in our case, we give them proteins that will make them take on neural identity, and then these balls will become neural, brain-like.
14: Okay, and once you've done that, once they've become brain-like, they kind of get on with it themselves, right? They clump.
13: Yeah, I mean, this is the most amazing part of the organoids, to be honest, in my opinion. It's still a very active part of the research field, is working out how these cells can possibly know what to do in such an unguided way. We really give them minimal extrinsic information, and they're able to completely organize into these beautiful structures in the same way that they do in the embryo. So how that happens is still a bit of a mystery.
14: So that's part of the research field that has now opened up.
13: Yeah, that's a huge part of the research field, and part of our research as well is understanding how the cells go through these steps of building a brain.
15: So just out of curiosity, Alex, like, what would be the use for an organoid?
13: So in our lab, we use them to study evolution because, like I said, you can take cells from any animal, so we can look how their brain development differs from each other and study evolution. But a lot of labs use them for more therapeutically minded goals. So modeling human disease, you can take cells, skin cells from patients even, and turn those into organoids to study how their brain development before they were even born might have gone.
16: What's been the most tangible benefits? You know, you mentioned all these kind of like possibilities and all these things. Like, who's it helped, or what have we learned as a result of all of this? What are the sort of like really like mic drop moments?
13: I mean, I think a lot of what we've learned is just being able to look into this black box of development, because specifically for human development, we have no way of studying what goes on during development while the embryo.

0: surely you're looking for reaction from the person, and you're never going to get that from the organoid, right?
1: Yeah, I think it's definitely an important consideration, is that in some organoids, we're modeling the process of development, which has already happened. So that's not going to be useful to screen drugs against. But we can mature the organoids to a point where they're made entirely of mature cell types, so neurons and glial cells. And then say we take cells from patients with epilepsy that might not be responding to a particular epilepsy drug, we could test how different drugs are affecting neurons grown from their cells specifically.
0: There are so many interesting things about brain organoids. Like, do they age?
1: They mature. So they go through steps of embryonic maturity, so maturation. They will become neurons. The neurons will elaborate in their structure in the same way that they do in embryos. So a paper came out very recently, a couple of weeks ago, from Paola Arlotta's lab in Harvard, where they grew organoids for 5 years in culture, which is pretty crazy, technically. But one of the most shocking things about them was how little they had actually matured over the course of those 5 years. So the time in the organoids is not equivalent to human developmental time. And there's probably a lot of context missing from not having a body attached to the organoids that is probably meaning they're stalling at some point in development and not really fully maturing.
0: Right, because people ask about, are these things conscious?
1: They never mature to the stage where they have meaningful circuitry going on, so meaningful connections between the neurons. So they're really good for studying the generation of these neurons, but they don't really get to the point where they could have any kind of complex function.
0: I have spoken to people who work with brain organoids for multiple years, and they do get very fond of them. It's kind of like, you know, they've got their pets. They do tend to have names and things. Is there anything going on like that in your lab?
1: I mean, we make thousands of organoids, and I'm not sure I could think of names for all of them if I tried.
0: I don't know what I was expecting, because I have been to your lab and I have seen them, and yeah, I was kind of hoping for a brain, but just shrunk down.
1: Yeah, I think that they used to call them mini brains, which I think was a bit misleading, because everyone always comes in thinking they're going to be little folded,
0: exactly,
1: brain-like structures.
0: But, and it's literally just a blob.
1: It really is a blob, yeah.
0: Thank you so much for sharing your work and for dropping in and telling us the start of the brain organoid field.
1: No worries, thanks for having me.
0: I think you should name them.
1: I'll try. But send me a really long list. And I'll... Thank you so much.
0: So we started the show with a fighter jet scrambled at the cost of $65,000 to check out a mystery drone that turned out to be a flock of birds. That case of mistaken identity led us to our amazing ability as humans to find faces in cheese graters, and we've just talked about how cell lines can get mixed up and the cost to research, and we've just heard about the lab mistake that led to a whole new field of research, growing brain organoids. Still to come on the show, more mistaken identities, from identical twins to life-changing drugs, and a case of an averted epidemic that's simply bananas. Stay with us.
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0: Coming up after the news. They thought it was drought, but they were mistaken. Hear how WhatsApp averted a banana epidemic. Plus, with facial recognition getting everywhere, surely there must be cases where one face is missed for another. We investigate.

0: date. And from lizard venom to weight loss miracle, we bring the tale of the drugs with multiple identities. That, plus much more unexpected elements, coming up shortly.
1: BBC News with Chris Berrow. One of the world's richest football clubs, Manchester City, has been found guilty of dozens of breaches of financial rules, the vast majority of the 115 charges that had been brought against the club. Manchester City have denied any wrongdoing and are expected to appeal. Lebanon's Prime Minister has warned the UN General Assembly about the risk of creating a vacuum in the south if the upcoming withdrawal of the long-running UN peacekeeping mission isn't replaced with a new international force. The charity Save the Children has warned of growing abuse against young girls in the aftermath of Nepal's devastating landslide last month. It said girls displaced by the disaster are at risk of trafficking, violence and child marriage. Iran's foreign minister says his country has offered the United States a plan that would reopen the Strait of Hormuz to maritime navigation within 7 days. Abbas Araghchi said Tehran had passed the plan to Washington through Qatar. President Putin has said Russia is not preparing for any kind of military action against Europe. His remarks follow warnings by Western intelligence agencies that Moscow could potentially launch a limited attack on a NATO country within months. The Brazilian president, Luiz Inácio Lula da Silva, has announced a ban on online sports betting sites with immediate effect. The move, just days before presidential elections, reflects growing concern about households getting into debt as the billion-dollar betting industry is booming. Rescuers in the Greek capital Athens are working through the night to search the rubble of a collapsed building for survivors. Six people are missing after an explosion in the two-story building. The blast is thought to have been caused by a huge gas leak. Two massive hurricanes called Polo and Nolo have developed in the Pacific Ocean, with one threatening Hawaii and the other heading for the west coast of northern Mexico. And that's the latest world news from the BBC.
0: This is Unexpected Elements from the BBC World Service. I'm Marnie Chesterton in the UK, and with me are...
2: Christine Johannes in Nairobi, Kenya.
0: And...
3: Katie Silver in Sydney, Australia.
0: And together, what we do is take a news headline, squint at it for a while, and try and identify the science hidden behind, within, around it. This week, we've been working with the news that a flock of birds near Vilnius Airport in Lithuania was misidentified as a military drone. Now, we've used that headline to share stories of mistaken identity from the world of science. Next up, one of us is going to share a story that's not really been internationally identified as news. And we, on Unexpected Elements, take it out from under the radar and we make it news. We give it space to shine. Christine, I think you have a story for us.
2: I absolutely do, Marnie. So for today's Under the Radar, what I bring to you is bananas, quite literally.
0: Excellent. And I should say we don't require it, but if you want to link it to the theme of this week's show, you do get bonus points.
2: Okay, let's see how I do then. Picture this. We are in central Tanzania in Morogoro district. I can smell how green it is just thinking about it. Imagine you're on a farm that is full of lush green banana plants. And then, one day, a science journalist named Ashton Balaigwa notices something's off. The leaves are wilting, it's losing color, they're all going brown. It could look like a plant that just needs a drink, right? It's the dry season, so visibly the lack of water, you would think, is the problem, and you'd just move on. But that's not Ashton Balaigwa's instinct. You see, he'd been trained by scientists to recognize the symptoms of crop diseases. So what he was looking at, he realized, was not drought.
0: Okay, so crop disease mistaken for drought. You've made the mistaken identity link. Full points to you. What was Balaigwa seeing?
2: So it was a disease called BBTV, and no, it's not a television channel. It's called the banana bunchy top virus. It's a virus that is spread by a tiny insect called the banana aphid, or Pentalonia nigro nervosa, Are you nervous yet, Marnie? Or it's also spread by infected planting material. So once it gets into a plant, it stunts it severely and it can wipe out fruit production by like 90 to 100% within 2 seasons. And we're not talking about just a bad year or a reduced yield. We're talking about an entire loss. And this is actually a genuine food security threat because this is essentially people's income and food source. The disease was first detected in Tanzania around December 2020 to January 2021. And because it's new and it's spreading, but farmers don't necessarily know what they're looking at, the alarm needed to be sounded.
0: Okay, so what did Bailagwa do?
2: So he essentially just took photos of the dying plants he saw and he dropped them into a WhatsApp group. But this group was not just a group with his like mates or something. It was a network connecting science journalists with agricultural researchers. It didn't take time for the response to come back for Bailagwa. It read, "This looks like BBTV." So he goes back to the farm in Kauzeni village and he talks to the owners, telling them to act fast before it spreads. So they quickly remove the affected plants and then he encourages them to sanitize their farming tools so as not to carry the virus to neighboring crops.
0: Okay, and did it work?
2: The results were tremendous, actually. So according to Deogratius Protas from the Tanzania Commission for Science and Technology, that intervention helped stop the spread. His words, "Without this engagement, the disease would have remained largely unknown in these communities, leading to severe economic and food security consequences."
0: So a WhatsApp message prevented a crop pandemic in this area.
2: Exactly. Isn't that incredible? I guess this is the true under the radar bit because the story isn't really about bananas. I ended up speaking to Dr. Siriakus Buguzi. He's the science journalist who first interviewed Bailagwa covering the story on SciDev.net. This is how he sees the story.
4: You know, at first glance, it looked like a story about a plant disease. But when I started looking deeper, I realized it was actually a story about food security, livelihoods. Science journalism doesn't necessarily end when an article is published. So if journalists understand the science, then they can sometimes recognize the issues earlier and then connect communities with the right experts.
2: Exactly that. So it's really about frontline disease surveillance, if you think about it. Essentially, if journalists are trained to spot symptoms and they can verify them in real time with scientists, you've essentially created a distributed early warning system where there's no lab required at the point of detection, solely a trained eye, a phone, and a group chat. So Deogratius Protas says this makes it easier to raise public awareness.
3: But Christine, awareness is only half the battle though, right? I'm assuming the disease is still a problem itself.
2: Absolutely, Katie. That's what one of the farmers in Tanzania, Kosa Kondo from the Mzinga ward, says. He told Dr. Buguzi that BBTV destroyed his entire production. He used to harvest about 30 to 40 banana trees every 3 months, and he now barely grows one plant, which is just enough to feed his family, leaving him with basically nothing to sell. And it's not just Kondo, right? Like Kondo and the rest of the banana farmers in Morogoro are now just waiting for a disease-free seedling and for the soil to recover as well, so that they can potentially start growing bananas again in a few years. Kondo, in the end, said, "Awareness isn't enough if you can't replace what you've lost."
0: I know that a lot of people talk about how worried they are about bananas as a crop, right? Because they're all clones of the same type and there isn't really the diversity. So if there is a disease that affects one, it's likely to get everything. My other take home is that WhatsApp messages can save a crop, which is probably a good moment to say that we've got a WhatsApp number, which is +44 330 678 3080, and I await the brilliance our listeners will send in. As well as the number, we also have an email address, which is unexpected@bbc.co.uk, and our listeners have been sending us their thoughts. Let's take a look at the inbox and see what people have been sending in. Jeffrey in San Diego has been in touch about a story that we did a couple of weeks ago on bees' facial expressions. Katie, do you want to read this one out?
3: Sure. So Jeffrey says, Your story on bees showing facial expressions reminded me of a story I'd heard about fruit flies. In the experiment, the flies' behaviour and lifespans changed in response to seeing dead fruit flies. The paper mentions emotion-like and depressive-like states. I think it's best to treat all creatures empathetically and regularly do, such as using no-kill traps or, more charitably, giving tired bees honey. Whether they feel in the same way or not, their intent is to live well. And I think it makes sense to respect that as we can.
0: When we were discussing this, we were talking about how you can tell when a fly is depressed or a bee is depressed. And I said to our panellist, Tristan, isn't it amazing that these insects might have complex emotions or any kind of emotions? And he said, I just assumed that all animals had feelings unless told otherwise.
2: That is so sweet.
3: That's very Tristan.
0: Isn't it? It stuck with me. Can I ask how this might change how we feel about swatting insects?
2: I personally don't swat insects. I don't have a special affinity to flies, though, to be honest.
3: In Australia, you always have to save the animals that come into your house, be it spiders even or anything like that. So I try not to kill them. And, you know, you put a jar around it, put a piece of paper bit behind it and kind of get it off and then take it to safer pastures. So I'm a bit the same. I don't agree with wantonly killing animals.
0: Yeah, I leave the fruit flies. But can I just say 2 o'clock in the morning last night, there was a mosquito that was buzzing me and
3: they
0: yeah.
3: can go. I don't know what they're doing in a circle, but they can go.
0: Okay, moving on. Last week's episode had us discussing the UN's endorsement of a new world map. Christine, as someone who's in the bit of the new map that's now bigger, are you pleased about this?
2: 100%. This is something that I've been looking forward to ever since I found out that the Mercator map was not accurate in terms of the way that it depicted Africa. But now I'm also conscious that this means that there's going to be just so much material that needs to be updated, and how much of it do we actually have the bandwidth and capacity to update? And as a communications expert that works on Africa, it's going to be a bit of a nightmare for a little bit until the adjustments are done. But yeah, just generally very, very pleased.
0: Talking of maps, we've had a listener get in touch with us. Now, have you ever tried taking a paper map on a hike and then wondered why it won't fold back into its correct place and pattern? Well, that's what inspired Louis to message us. Christine, can I get you to read this?
2: Yes, let me say I totally relate to Louis, but let's see what he says. On the topic of science and maps, you and your listeners may be interested in map folding too. Here is a beautiful example of Muraori folding technique to allow people to unfold a map in one action and refold it with minimal hassle. And he sent us a few links to have a look at this incredible folding technique. It's beautiful. It tessellates the whole piece of paper into a small square and back out.
0: It's like folding a piece of paper into a concertina. I recommend it. The link that Louis sent says that we can make it in 15 minutes. So my task to you both, I want to see whether either of you, before next show, has managed this.
3: The link actually says 15 minutes to an hour, Marnie. So
0: I'm just very positive. Okay, so actually reading a bit more. So this folding method, the Muraori, was actually used to design a satellite for the Japanese space program, JAXA, and it was invented by an astrophysicist. So, you know, you need to get your satellite into space, but you'd like it to unfold once it gets there. There we go. Isn't that cool? Thank you, Louis, for the joy of knowledge. I think we should invite you to be a panellist. Thank you to everyone who's emailed us. I should just say once more, if you have any comments, feedback, facts that you'd like to share, our email is unexpected@bbc.co.uk and the WhatsApp number is +44 330 678 3080. Now, have you ever thought about how unique your face is? Well, we'll be finding out just how unique. And we'll be learning about the medicine that's changed the lives of literally hundreds of millions of people. That's coming up after this.
5: Hello, it's Alice again. Earlier, I asked what famous discovery in astronomy was originally attributed to bird poo. A, the first detection of a black hole, B, a new comet, or C, evidence of the Big Bang. And the answer is C, evidence of the Big Bang. In 1964, Arno Penzias and Robert Wilson were working at Bell Labs in New Jersey when they picked up this mysterious noise. It appeared to be coming from everywhere, all the time, with the same intensity. This was the cosmic microwave background, the oldest remaining radiation from when the universe was formed. It's the afterglow of the Big Bang, if you like. The discovery bagged Penzias and Wilson a Nobel Prize and helped provide hard evidence that the universe was formed by a Big Bang, which was something that was really only a theory before then. So, well done if you got that right. And if not, better luck next week.
0: Each week our inboxes are full of messages from our listeners desperate to find the answer to questions that are keeping them up at night. And as we have a contacts book full of experts at our fingertips, we're more than happy to help. It's time for Ask the Unexpected. This week's question comes from the brilliantly named Newton in Minnesota, who asks, are our faces really unique? Given that there are 8 billion of us, wouldn't there be some repeats? That's a great question, Newton. And to find out the answer, we contacted Anil Jain, University Distinguished Professor in the Department of Computer Science and Engineering at Michigan State University. Now, Anil specialises in biometric recognition and pattern recognition, so has approached this question slightly differently from the angle of facial recognition software. First of all, he brought up an instance of repeated faces that Newton may have overlooked.
6: Identical twin birth is about 3 to 4 per 1,000 births, and this number has not changed over time. So let's assume there are 4 identical twin births per 1,000 people. That means we have approximately 40 million twins globally. There's a city called Twinsburg, Ohio, which has a twin festival every year. And, you know, several thousand twins show up there. And we collected some data of those twins, face, fingerprint, iris, and we showed that the state-of-the-art face recognition systems cannot separate faces of twins, but fingerprints and iris can.
0: So, Katie, if your mum, who is an identical twin, fancies going to Twinsburg Twin Festival, then she can be part of an exciting science experiment.
3: Her and her twin do acting, actually. So, you know, there's business in it. There's festivals, there's business.
0: There's science. And where there's science, yeah, there are scientists who discovered that identical twins' faces are close enough that facial recognition software cannot tell the difference between them right now, but iris and fingerprint scans can. I don't have a twin. I'm siblings with twins, but they're not identical. Could there be someone out there, though, who looks just like me? And important to the theme of the show, how likely is mistaken identity?
6: Unless you have an identical twin, it will be very difficult to find somebody who is exactly like you. Maybe somebody who's a doppelganger, that is somebody who looks like you, but most state-of-the-art face recognition can separate lookalikes. But there is a possibility that face recognition systems will fail because of factors like pose, illumination, expression. That's why in passport photos, you're not allowed to smile or cry, right? You have to have a neutral expression.
0: So, Katie, I really want to know whether your mum can get into your aunt's bank via facial recognition. Have they ever tried kind of trying to crack each other's encryption?
3: They haven't done that, and it sounds like a fun one for them to try. They tried, one of them did someone's exam during school, that kind of a thing. And like there was a specific nun at their school that really hated my mum, so my auntie pretended to be her for the day just to take some of the punishment away. But I don't think they've tried the actually potentially robbing one of their bank accounts by by using facial recognition yet.
0: I mean, there have been a few cases in the UK where people have been incorrectly identified by supermarket software that has marked them as a shoplifter and basically banned them from the shop.
2: Yeah, when we heavily rely on the machines, the conversation kind of goes into what the machine learning process looked like as well.
3: There was this research that I covered with Ella Hubbard on another program, Women Not Included. And basically MIT Media Lab found that there was disparities in misidentification rates across demographics. So for example, darker skinned females were far more likely to be misidentified, about 35% chance, versus the other end of the spectrum, lighter skinned males, error rates were only less than 1% generally. So it does sort of show, I guess, this bias in machine learning and the fact that it does seem to be that much more effective for white men.
0: And is this because of what Christine was suggesting, that there's a bias in what they've been trained on?
3: Yes, it's basically the training data that's used, and I guess they become better at using that time and time again.
0: Each week, I get the chance to link the theme of our episode to a story I'd like to share with the assistance of the cool audio I found by digging about in the BBC audio archives. And since we've been talking about mistaken identity, and within the world of science that opens so many possibilities, I'd like to pick a big one. There are a few cases that affect hundreds of millions of us around the world. In the deserts of the southwest of the US, you can find this lumbering large lizard called a Gila monster. And you can outrun them with ease, but their bite and their venom delivers a painful cocktail that can really mess with your metabolism. From the BBC show The Hunger Game, here's Reuters journalist Amy Donnellan talking to presenter and professor of metabolic medicine Giles Yeo about the Gila monster.
7: It lives underground for a lot of the time, and it manages to eat very little and survive on tiny bits of food for months on end. When they do research on this venom that this Gila monster has, there is this substance that looks like GLP-1.
8: That's the hormone that's helping it survive on little food.
7: Yes, that this could be the thing that's allowing this animal to manage its blood sugar so effectively.
8: This research caught the attention of John Eng, a doctor and biochemist at the Veterans Hospital in the Bronx, New York, who was seeing an ever-increasing number of type 2 diabetes patients on treatments that weren't effective.
7: So he really thought to himself, there has to be a better drug that can be developed.
0: And wouldn't you know it, a chemical within this venom seemed to be controlling the body's insulin-releasing pathway. And so this venom was identified as a possible drug for type 2 diabetes, which is a common disease where the body does a poor job of regulating blood sugar. So it ended up being approved. But once approved, diabetics taking this drug, it was called Beata, reported an interesting side effect.
8: Beata was approved by the American Food and Drug Administration, or FDA, for type 2 diabetes, injected before morning and evening meals to help control blood sugar levels. People also reported loss of appetite.
0: So, the past few years have seen an explosion in something called GLP-1 drugs being used for weight loss. The WHO estimates that more than 100 million people around the world are taking them. So, we've gone from venom to diabetes drug to noticing that diabetes drug suppressed appetite to weight loss drug. But the identity of GLPs might be shifting even more because studies keep finding other ways in which these drugs are useful. From the BBC's Health Check programme, here's Claudia Hammond talking about food noise with broadcaster Dr. Graham Easton.
9: Now, before we go, Graham, there is just time to talk to you about something known as food noise. Now, I thought this was people eating loudly, but it's not. What is food noise?
10: No. This is fascinating, and you may have heard of it, this idea of food noise, which refers to the constant and sort of obsessive thoughts that some people report having about food, and it's often being discussed in relation to this new class of weight loss drugs that we've talked about a lot, the GLP-1s. So we're talking about semaglutide, Ozempic, Wegovy. And people who are taking these report that these drugs have silenced this internal food chatter.
9: And is that a good thing? Because then you don't feel so hungry, I'm guessing. You don't want to eat so much.
10: Absolutely. I think some US researchers have looked at the sort of anecdotal evidence that these drugs can quieten food noise in people with obesity. And people say, well, you know, their lives previously revolved around food. And these drugs seem, for some people, to turn those drives, that constant chatter, off, which helps, perhaps, them to stop overeating.
0: And it turns out that the cravings for food that this drug dials down aren't the only cravings it affects. There are exciting trial results showing that GLP-1s have benefits for those wanting to quit cigarettes, alcohol, or other drugs. So, what can we say about the identity of this drug? Is it an anti-addiction drug? Is it a weight loss drug? Or maybe it's something that we've not yet discovered. Katie, Christine, have you seen the list of possible effects GLPs have on us?
3: I haven't, but I did a segment for Health Check about people microdosing GLPs. You know, the sense that we need to take a full dose, as has been prescribed, but actually potentially small amounts could have small impacts as well, which I found kind of fascinating. And then, yeah, if that is then extrapolatable to other things, it's very interesting.
0: And can I ask, what's the official response to this idea of microdosing?
3: The doctor I spoke with who had published on it, a lot of doctors seem to be doing it in clinic. So one of the risks is that the pen could have a contamination effect because it's being used time and time again. But then she talked about the fact that if it was microdosing in a clinical setting, it was okay. And it does seem to be happening. So basically, you know, under doctor's supervision, it does seem like it could have positive impacts and do things like create less nausea for people because, you know, one size fits all approach might not be the right amount that a body should have.
0: Yes. I mean, I could get lost in the list of everything that GLP-1s are supposed to help with. Cardiac arrest, respiratory failure, hepatic failure, schizophrenia, liver cancer, septicemia, hemorrhagic stroke, inflammatory bowel disease, cannabis use disorders. However, there are negative outcomes to taking this as well. And I think nausea is a big one.
3: In some ways, it might be impulse control. So I remember there was a study I put it on a number of years ago where it was a way of treating bulimia. And they targeted the part of the brain through brain stimulation that was linked to impulse control. Some of the things you mentioned there actually in that long list to me stuck of impulses.
0: Yeah, I think they're still kind of picking away at the pathway that's underpinning all of these effects that GLP-1 agonists are having. But I'll be fascinated to follow this. Well, that is us out of time for this week's show. We started with a case of mistaken identity. Is it a bird? Yes, it is a bird. It was a flock of them, not a sinister drone. And we've heard how we see faces in everyday objects. Well, not Katie, but pretty much the rest of the world, Katie, I think. We've also heard of the mistake that started the field of organoid research and how identical twins can be misidentified by facial recognition software. In a show full of mistaken identities, let me not add to them as we say our goodbyes. First off, in Nairobi, Kenya, they call her Christine Johannes.
2: Asante sana, Marnie, kwaheri.
0: And if I'm not mistaken, it's Katie Silver in Sydney, Australia. Thank you.
3: You're not. Thanks, Marnie. Thanks for having me.
0: I'm Marnie Chesterton. The producer was Ella Hubber with Robbie Wojciechowski and Alice Lipscomb-Southwell. Do join us next week for more Unexpected Elements.
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16: 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Has the band's success revealed a darker side of the K-pop model to the world?
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17: Hello, welcome to the newsroom. I'm Ankur Desai. After dominating English football in recent years, Manchester City are on the ropes.
18: Do I agree with the rules? No, but if they broke the rules, then they broke the rules.
19: They've got the infrastructure to fight it, they've got the money. I think it'll be all right.
17: More on the reports that they've been found guilty of breaking financial rules. We're also in Washington, where President Trump says he and President Xi have made great strides. But aside from the pleasantries, we ask if anything concrete has been achieved in the state visit. Over in Paris. It's the first day of a state visit by Pope Leo, who warns against the dangers of artificial intelligence. And you too, go back to school.
20: Maybe all we needed was around us, just sort of under our feet, if we could see it, in our schoolmates, the wider community that was going to help us get through the next 50 years.
17: The record-breaking Irish rockers return to where it all began 50 years ago as they mark their next album. All of that to follow this update.
1: BBC News with Chris Berrow. One of the world's richest football clubs, Manchester City, has been found guilty of dozens of breaches of financial rules, the vast majority of the 115 charges that have been brought against the club. The development could have major repercussions for global football. Here's Ollie Foster.
21: We understand that Manchester City will appeal against whatever sanctions are handed down. That could range from a heavy fine, a huge points deduction, to effectively relegate them or automatic expulsion from the Premier League itself. Well, neither the club or the Premier League have publicly confirmed that 3.5 years after the 115 charges were brought, that they have been found guilty of the majority of those breaches. Failure to provide accurate financial information across that 9-year period from 2009 to 2018.
1: Lebanon's Prime Minister has warned the UN General Assembly about the risk of creating a vacuum in the south if the upcoming withdrawal of the long-running UN peacekeeping mission isn't replaced with a new international force. Nawaf Salam said it was very difficult to hand over some of UNIFIL's posts to Lebanese troops, given more than half are in Israeli-controlled areas. The charity Save the Children has warned of growing abuse against young girls in the aftermath of Nepal's devastating landslide last month. It said girls displaced by the disaster are at risk of trafficking, violence and child marriage. Charles Haviland reports.
22: Fear and uncertainty stalk the lives of thousands of children, many of them bereaved, 1 month after the floods. Girls are telling Save the Children they do not feel safe at displacement sites. Some children report sharing their makeshift living arrangements with strangers or living in tent camps with inadequate lighting. The charity says protection efforts must be stepped up. It says it's working to increase surveillance and awareness at the disaster sites, as well as helping police identify signs of child trafficking at checkpoints.
1: Iran's foreign ministry says his country has offered the United States a plan that would reopen the Strait of Hormuz to maritime navigation within a week if agreed upon. Speaking at the United Nations in New York, Abbas Araghchi, who met the US envoy Steve Witkoff on Tuesday, said Tehran had passed the plan to Washington through Qatar.
23: If the necessary conditions are met, the strait can be reopened and normal maritime passage restored within 7 days. The choice now rests with the United States. Iran does not accept coercion, threat, or intimidation. And Iran will not surrender its sovereign rights under pressure.
1: Media reports suggest the plan requires an end to all hostilities in the Middle East, including Lebanon, for 7 days. It also calls for all frozen Iranian assets to be released, the lifting of sanctions on Iranian oil, and an end to the US blockade of Iran. This is the world news from the BBC. The Brazilian president Luiz Inácio Lula da Silva has announced a ban on online sports betting sites with immediate effect. The move reflects growing concern about households getting into debt as the billion-dollar betting industry booms. Surveys show the vast majority of Brazilians support a complete ban. Rescuers in the Greek capital Athens are working through the night to search the rubble of a collapsed building for survivors. Six people are missing. An explosion in the early hours of the morning in an area of the city popular with tourists reduced the two-storey residential building to a mess of twisted metal and rubble. Neighbouring buildings were also damaged. The mayor of Athens said it was probably caused by a huge gas leak. Five people have drowned trying to swim across a river that forms part of the border between Croatia and Slovenia. Croatian police said a group of around 14 people, believed to be migrants, managed to make the crossing of the Kupa River and enter Slovenia, while another five were pulled safely from the water by officers and members of the public. A criminal investigation is underway. The Irish rock group U2 have marked their 50th anniversary with a special performance at the Dublin School where they were formed. Pupils at Mount Temple Comprehensive were treated to a career-spanning set, including With or Without You and their latest single, Silencio. The four bandmates, Bono, Larry Mullen Jr., The Edge and Adam Clayton, were brought together by a school notice board advert in September 1976. The Edge told the BBC that although they were slightly dysfunctional in their early days, that's where they found their magic.
4: That dysfunction is both a challenge but a strength. Musically, we don't know what is about to happen. It can fall apart or it could become something extraordinary. That's the beauty of U2.
1: 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And that's the latest world news from the BBC.
17: Hello, you're listening to the newsroom from the BBC World Service with me, Ankur Desai. Welcome to the programme. We start with the bombshell verdict that has rocked the world of English football. The team that lit up television screens and dominated the Premier League for 10 years under Pep Guardiola, Manchester City, has been found guilty of repeatedly breaking financial rules. It marks the biggest disciplinary case in the history of the sport, with the club found guilty on almost all of the 115 charges against it. With more, here's our sports editor, Dan Rowan.
5: Over the past decade, Manchester City have enjoyed an era of unprecedented success, the only English club in history to have won the top division title four times in a row. But for years now, a cloud has hung above the Etihad, City accused of a catalogue of financial rule violations by the very competition they dominated for so long. And today, finally, came seismic news. City found guilty of the majority of 115 charges. In a statement, the club said the Premier League process remains ongoing with significant elements to be completed. The club has diligently respected due process for 8 years on the basis that the Premier League board and executive would behave as an independent, impartial and fair-minded regulator, free from partisan influence. This the reaction of fans outside the Etihad.
6: Regardless of what happens, I'm a City fan first and foremost. Do I agree with the rules? No, but if they broke the rules, then they broke the rules.
7: I don't want to say something's been tainted when we're not at the bottom of this. There's still, you know, things to go on in the background.
19: It's a big club. They've got the infrastructure to fight it. They've got the money. I think it'll be all right.
5: So how did we get here? In February 2023, City faced a catalogue of alleged breaches of the Premier League rulebook. 54 charges over a failure to provide accurate financial information across 9 seasons, and 14 more over a failure to provide accurate details for player and manager payments over the same period. They were also accused of 12 counts of failing to comply with both UEFA and Premier League financial rules, and 35 charges of failing to cooperate with the Premier League's investigation. The saga began back in 2008, when City's fortunes were transformed after it was bought by Sheikh Mansour, a billionaire member of Abu Dhabi's ruling family. His wealth secured some of the world's best players and a first Premier League title in 2012. Finally, football appears to have one of its biggest ever results, but with no news of a sanction and City set to appeal, the saga is far from over.
17: So what next for Manchester City and what could be the wider consequences for the English Premier League? I asked our football correspondent Dale Johnson.
24: So this is going to be a severe punishment. It's an absolutely seismic case. It goes across 9 years of continual misconduct, if it is indeed proven and they don't win an appeal. So there are a few things that are open to the disciplinary panel. It's a points deduction, financial penalties, or removal from the Premier League. Now, removal from the Premier League sounds unlikely, but a points deduction, because of the gravity of this and because that they have failed to comply throughout, it seems highly likely there will be a heavy points deduction that will be meted out from the disciplinary commission.
17: And Dale, I guess the domino effect could be that once the formal process is done, there could be wider implications with other clubs wanting to, I guess, settle some scores. They might feel as though they've missed out on titles or income if they didn't qualify for Europe, or maybe loss of money because they got relegated into another division. Floodgates could essentially open.
24: Yeah, this is going to be absolutely massive because if you look at 2 years ago, several Premier League clubs said that they would reserve the right to take action to get financial compensation should Manchester City be found guilty. Now, we're not just talking here about Manchester United and Liverpool, who missed out on the Premier League title in the 3 years that Manchester City won it in this period. It's about the teams that finished just outside the Champions League places, the teams that missed out on Europe, and as you mentioned, the teams that were relegated. There are so many implications here, and when you consider that early this year, Burnley were awarded £35 million from Everton because they got relegated in 1 year when Everton had a PSR breach, and that was just a few points, and that's one team. Can you imagine the potential size of compensation Manchester City might have to pay out if this does turn out as it seems to be, with them being found guilty and having to face these claims for compensation?
17: BBC football correspondent Dale Johnson. Now, it was all smiles and bonhomie between Donald Trump and Xi Jinping during the Chinese leader's state visit to Washington. The world leaders may have appeared to have smoothed over their differences, but didn't seem to have achieved much in concrete terms. There was no major breakthrough on disputes on issues such as trade, tech and Taiwan, although they did agree a two-month extension of a truce over tariffs. And as President Xi wrapped up his White House tour, President Trump said they'd made great progress. Here's our North America correspondent, Sarah Smith.
2: Days together. So what have they achieved?
3: Mr. President, did you call on President Xi to stop buying oil from Iran?
2: They did discuss Iran and the assistance China gives the regime in its war with the US. But that clearly did not sour the warm friendship these two men appear to have developed. Over tea in the White House, Donald Trump said they had made great strides in their relationship.
8: America is very happy about this visit, and I'm sure China is very happy also. Great things for both countries, and it's been just very, very productive. And thank you very much.
2: Xi Jinping said he and Donald Trump are charting a great shift in U.S.-China relations.
9: The relationship will be a constructive one of strategic stability on the basis of respect, fairness and reciprocity.
2: The lavish state dinner last night was not shown on network TV in the US owing to a White House ban on three media outlets. Donald Trump ranted on social media about the lack of television coverage but didn't allow CNN to cover the dinner. It was broadcast on Chinese state TV. Xi Jinping will be delighted with the visuals that show him being treated as an honoured guest and geopolitical equal. The speeches stressed friendship and cooperation. Then Donald Trump veered off script to suggest the guests join him on a tour of his half-finished White House ballroom.
8: It's all lit up and looks beautiful. It's 1 year away from completion, the new ballroom that you've heard about.
10: Together we will defeat communism.
2: This advert has been showing this week on American TVs.
8: America will never be a communist country.
2: It's controversial because it was paid for by the US government. And it does send a discordant message as President Trump is welcoming his communist guest. But President Xi really has been given the full red carpet treatment in Washington. It's not clear what President Trump expects in return.
17: Sarah Smith. Iran's foreign minister says his country had proposed a deal to the US to reopen the Strait of Hormuz within 7 days if certain conditions are met. The closure of the waterway has caused oil and gas prices to soar, causing hardship for millions of people around the world. Abbas Araghchi, speaking at the UN in New York, said the choice now rests with the United States.
23: If there is seriousness in the U.S. side to come to a deal and reopen the Strait of Hormuz, everything is now prepared. They can accept this 7-day plan, and at the end of which, the Strait will be open.
17: We got more on the plan from our U.N. correspondent, Neda Tawfiq.
0: To cap off this busy week of diplomacy, Iran's Foreign Minister Abbas Araghchi delivered a statement to the press saying that Iran had delivered a concrete plan through Qatari mediators to the United States to get the Strait of Hormuz open within 7 days. And he said if the U.S. was serious about diplomacy, that everything was now prepared. Now, in reality, it's not much different than the original memorandum of understanding that was reached between Iran and the U.S. before that initial ceasefire broke down. Iran says that if their assets are unfrozen, if the naval blockade in the strait is lifted, and if a ceasefire includes Lebanon, that they are ready to open the Strait of Hormuz from their end. But this deal would now just shorten that timeline to 7 days. It's unclear at the moment how the United States will respond to this. For the Iranian delegation, they are hoping that the upcoming midterm elections will provide an incentive for Donald Trump to declare some kind of deal and victory. But President Trump has already told this assembly that he won't be swayed by the election, and he still believes that kind of that crippling economic pressure will ultimately help the U.S. with leverage.
17: Neda Tawfiq reporting that. You're listening to The Newsroom from the BBC World Service. Still to come on the programme, South Africa's ambassadors to the US rejects President Trump's claims of genocide against white Afrikaners.
11: The notion of a mass attack on the Afrikaner was misrepresented by those that might have conveyed the message.
17: A reminder of the main news, an independent panel has found Manchester City Football Club guilty of breaching financial rules in a case that could have huge ramifications for the club. Now, Pope Leo has finished day one of his three-day state visit to France, speaking to thousands of young Catholics at an evening service. At earlier engagements in Paris, he was advocating for their future, warning against the dangers of artificial intelligence and the risks of losing our humanity amid a paradise of machines. Our religion editor, Aline Makbul, reports.
12: The bells of churches across France rang out in concert to signal the arrival of Pope Leo. A striking welcome for a man visiting the country with a stark message. Greeted by Emmanuel and Brigitte Macron, he started his four-day trip with a short visit to the Élysée Palace. His next stop, the headquarters of UNESCO. The visit of an American pope, a boost for the UN agency at a time when the American president has pulled the US out of the organization. His keynote speech there filled with warnings about the dangers of AI.
13: While intelligence is attributed to computational systems, we struggle to recognize the inalienable dignity of human persons whose lives are judged according to the criterion of efficiency, and when deemed no longer productive, they're rejected and discarded.
12: He's long talked of the threats posed by AI, including in the significant teaching document he published this year. In it, he warns of AI enslaving humanity through algorithms that commodify us, of it putting huge amounts of power in the hands of very few, and of reducing war to something like a video.
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25: 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Ito, para sa'yo. 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Ang bagsik mo!
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0: effort to find and arrest this prolific hacking group. The Bureau will make these criminals suffer, was a warning I heard repeatedly.
1: Joe Tidy. South Africa's new ambassador to the US has said there is no genocide against white Afrikaners. President Trump has made the allegation several times and has even created a refugee scheme for white South Africans. But Rolf Meyer, who is an Afrikaner himself, rejects the claim.
2: The notion of a mass attack on the Afrikaner was misrepresented by those that might have conveyed the message. I mean, I'm an Afrikaner from South Africa myself. I can say that I've never experienced something of that kind. So the sources misrepresented, unfortunately, something that just doesn't exist. I made the point several times publicly that I would like to see the executive order being lifted.
1: Rolf Meyer, South Africa's new ambassador to the White House there. Ione Wells has been speaking to him.
3: Rolf Meyer was one of the key negotiators to end white minority rule known as apartheid in South Africa in the 1990s. He's a white Afrikaner himself, which, he told me, gives him the legitimacy to say that the white genocide Donald Trump claims is happening in South Africa does not exist. Data backs him up. Black South Africans are far more likely to be victims of crime than white South Africans. Despite this, the Trump administration this week announced 17,500 more white South Africans will be allocated refugee places in the United States next year, at a time virtually no other refugees are being let in. The White House told me Afrikaners had a horrific lived experience. Mr. Meyer said in response that while crime was a problem in South Africa, it was all around, and crime in black townships were the biggest concern proportionally, adding he would welcome US help with resources to tackle it.
1: Ione Wells. A small school in Ireland had a very different end to the week after one of the most successful rock bands in the world turn up for a surprise gig. Mount Temple Comprehensive School in Dublin is where the four members of U2 formed the group 50 years ago and started writing some of the most recognisable songs in contemporary music history.

Well, in 1976, a young drummer, Larry Mullen Jr., posted a musician's wanted advert on the school notice board, and Paul Hewson, now Bono, Dayton's The Edge, and Adam Clayton.

0: his life.
1: I'd been playing on my own in my house. My dad was pretty frustrated. I wasn't very good at many things, and playing the drums was included in that. So I think he, out of frustration, said I should try and play with other people. So I wrote a note and put it up on the notice board in the school, hoping that someone would respond, and they did.
2: Unfortunately.
1: Oh, yeah.
2: And got the three of us.
1: Yeah, and I ended up with these guys.
3: You turned up to Larry's house wanting to play the guitar, but you didn't bring a guitar.
2: Yeah, not good with gear. Carrying it, unpacking it, that kind of thing. I owe my place in this four-piece, not just to Larry, but also just to friendship in general, because my mate, Reggie Manuel Cocker Spaniel, he talked me into coming. And I didn't think I should do it, you know, because, I mean, you were, what, third year?
1: Second year.
2: I wouldn't be hanging out with second years, particularly really good-looking ones. I was not going there. But Reggie said, no, I should do it. And he drove me there on his Yammy 100.
1: Wow.
2: So I did arrive on a bike, and I can tell myself it was a Harley Davidson, but it was a Yamaha 100.
3: And that first rehearsal, Adam, I heard even then there were screaming girls climbing over the wall of Larry's parents' house.
4: He already had a fan club. and we thought, well, if he's got a fan club, that looks pretty good to us. Maybe if we hang out with this guy, it might stretch a little further.
3: In the beginning of the band, you were very dysfunctional. How ugly did it get?
5: Well, that dysfunction is both a challenge but a strength, because it's made us have to find unique ways to utilize our instruments and work together. So it's sort of been a guiding light in some ways, the limitations of the band. But we, therefore, are, you know, in this place where musically we don't know what is about to happen. It can fall apart or it could become something extraordinary. And that's the beauty of U2, is the lack of orthodoxy and formality and predictability. And that's carried through right to this album. You know, the early sessions of playing the new songs that we came up with were at times super inspiring, and then like really not that good at all. So I hope that never changes, because I think that is really a big part of what makes us unique.
0: You do, speaking to our music correspondent, Mark Savage. A reminder of our top story before we go. One of the world's richest football clubs, Manchester City, has been found guilty of dozens of breaches of financial rules. The vast majority of the 115 charges that have been brought against the club. Manchester City has denied any wrongdoing and is expected to appeal. Plenty more on the BBC Sport website for you to dive into, but for now, you've been listening to The Newsroom from the BBC World Service with me, Ankur Desai, and from the team. Thank you.
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10: 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A K-pop-style girl band called Cat's Eye has emerged from almost nowhere to become one of the biggest pop acts in the world. The band's been manufactured to sell K-pop's rigorous routines for the global market. But has the band's success revealed a darker side of the K-pop model to the world? Join me, Tristan Redman, in 2 minutes.
11: BBC News with Chris Barrow. Iran's foreign minister says his country has offered the United States a plan that would reopen the Strait of Hormuz to maritime navigation within 7 days. Abbas Araghchi said Tehran had passed the plan to Washington through Qatar. Colombia has extradited a senior commander from an illegal armed group to the United States.

0: States. Giovanni Andres Rojas, known as Spider, is accused of drug trafficking and being a leader of a dissident faction of the former FARC rebels. The charity Save the Children has warned of growing abuse against young girls in the aftermath of Nepal's devastating landslide last month. It said girls displaced by the disaster are at risk of trafficking, violence and child marriage. One of the world's richest football clubs, Manchester City, has been found guilty of dozens of breaches of financial rules, the vast majority of the 115 charges that have been brought against the club. Manchester City have denied any wrongdoing. Lebanon's Prime Minister has warned the UN General Assembly about the risk of creating a vacuum in the south if the upcoming withdrawal of the long-running UN peacekeeping mission isn't replaced with a new international force. The Brazilian President Luiz Inácio Lula da Silva has announced a ban on online sports betting sites with immediate effect. The move, just days before presidential elections, reflects growing concern about households getting into debt. The US state of Alabama says it's reached a settlement with TikTok over allegations it's addictive to children, days before the case was due to go to trial. As part of the deal, TikTok will pay at least $100 million to Alabama and make safety changes to the platform. Two massive hurricanes called Polo and Nolo have developed in the Pacific Ocean, with one threatening Hawaii and the other heading for the west coast of northern Mexico. And that's the latest world news from the BBC.
1: The global girl group Cat's Eye kicked off its first world tour earlier this month, and our colleague Mark Savage went to check them out on the second night in London.
2: It was an assault on the senses. In every respect, the cheering for the band started an hour before they came on stage. They were playing their music videos, and so everybody was cheering for their favourite member. But even there were moments where they had an instructional video on how to put the batteries inside the light stick that you could buy at the merch stall, and people were cheering for that as well.
3: Cat's Eye is an attempt to see if K-pop can be replicated outside of South Korea, an effort by the biggest K-pop company in the world, HYBE, in collaboration with the major American record label Geffen.
1: The group was formed through this reality TV show in which six members, including three Americans, beat out thousands of others from across the world. And in the 2 years since their debut single, Cat's Eye has built up a legion of fans.
2: In the seats where I am, because I'm very old and need to sit down during a concert, it was all kids and their parents. And those kids knew every dance move. They danced the entire show with them for 2 hours. So the venue was boiling hot by the end of it. But it was really, really interesting just to kind of experience what it's like, because, you know, in a very short space of time, they have become the biggest pop group in the world after their label mates, BTS.
3: Cat's Eye goes on tour here in the US next month, and all the concerts are sold out. This weekend, they're featured as the musical guest on the season premiere of Saturday Night Live.
1: But with fame comes notoriety. And as Cat's Eye's star has risen, the group has faced multiple controversies during its short time together. It's put an intense spotlight on the working standards of the K-pop industry. From the BBC, I'm Tristan Redman in London.
3: And I'm Asma Khalid in Washington, D.C. And today on The Global Story, can K-pop be replicated outside of South Korea?
1: Regular listeners to The Global Story might have heard Mark Savage, the BBC's music correspondent, last week on our show, talking about Ed Sheeran and the Macklemore drama. As it turns out, we had to invite him back this week because he's also the BBC's top Cat's Eye expert.
2: Should we do the Cat's Eye Stats Eye?
3: Let's do that.
2: They are one of the top 100 most streamed artists in the world on Spotify. They are in the top 10 on YouTube. They've 21 million followers on TikTok, 10 million on Instagram. They played Coachella Festival earlier this year. They were nominated for 2 Grammys and they performed at the Grammys. They really have kind of taken over the conversation in terms of pop music and that kind of very global pop music that they make, but also sits adjacent to the K-pop industry, which is really where they received all of their training.
1: What is K-pop, Mark?
2: Well, as the name suggests, it's pop music that comes from Korea. And it's been through dozens of permutations over, you know, the last 20 years or so when it's really become a global commercial force. Obviously, the two bands that everybody knows are BTS and Blackpink, who are kind of hip-hop adjacent. But there is a huge variety of music within the entire K-pop industry. It just draws in influences from all over the world and synthesizes it into this kind of bizarre Frankenstein pop monster that is initially off-putting, but once you're tuned into it, I find it some of the most compelling and fascinating music being made right now.
1: Well, talking about the sounds, I have to lean into this fact because the lawyers will not allow us to play the music for rights reasons. So we are going to do an episode about Cat's Eye while we are not allowed to play their music. But you can tell us, Mark, what does their music sound like? And like, what makes a K-pop song exactly?
2: Well, one of the interesting things about Cat's Eye is seeing where a song will go, because they will fracture off into about four or five different directions that you can't predict at the start of the song.
3: This is where I'm like, this is not maybe for me. I had expected maybe more Golden, the very popular song that like all the kids have been listening to from K-pop Demon Hunters. I'm really going to date myself, but when I heard Girl Group, I kind of thought, ooh, maybe it's going to be like Spice Girls. Definitely wasn't that either. It was a lot of like repetition of the same word with a vibe that I could not place, like musical genre-wise, I could not place it at all.
2: No, and I think that's kind of their calling card, is that you don't know what you're going to get from one track to the next. You know, the early Cat's Eye stuff, songs like Touch and Debut, kind of lent onto US R&B and hip-hop tropes, but then it's a song like Gnarly. Gnarly is very, very aggressive and in your face, but then the single that came after that, Gabriella, which was co-written by Charlie XCX, is this beautiful kind of Spanish ballad that leans on the Venezuelan Cuban roots of Daniela, who's one of the chief singer dancers in the band. And I think one of the things that's tricky about Cat's Eye is that you could like 25% of what they do and absolutely hate the rest of it. And that's kind of something they've lent into as a band.
1: What about the origins of Cat's Eye? Because spoiler alert to our listeners, they did not meet in school and play their first songs together in a garage. So how did they come together, Mark? What's the story?
2: Yeah, the origin story of Cat's Eye is really interesting because they are a joint project. On one side, you've got HYBE, who are one of the biggest entertainment companies in South Korea. They're responsible for BTS. And then on the other side, you have Geffen, one of the biggest, most storied record labels in America. They have Olivia Rodrigo and Guns N' Roses on their books. And those two companies decided that you could apply the K-pop model to a group that would appeal to a Western audience. They held auditions and they scouted talent. 120,000 people applied. 20 of them were selected to take part in a reality show that went out on YouTube that was called The Debut Dream Academy.
4: Hi, my name is Daniela. I'm 19 years old and I'm from Atlanta, Georgia.
5: Hello, my name is Yunche. I'm 15 years old and I'm from Korea.
6: Hi, I'm Megan. I'm 17 years old and I'm Chinese American from Honolulu, Hawaii.
2: There's a Netflix documentary that follows some of this process.
7: The girls know that they can be eliminated at any moment for any reason.
8: I think everyone is a threat.
2: It kind of followed them over a two-year boot camp where they were put through classes in dancing, in singing, in learning foreign languages, and they were ranked pretty brutally by the executives at the record label.
9: In the very beginning, the hits were there, but it looks really elementary and basic. We tell you this all the time, but you can be so much better.
2: And you can see just how Machiavellian some of the decisions behind these sorts of groups can be. But from that process, there was eventually a public vote.
10: Believe in yourself, guys, give it up for your new global girl group, Cat's Eye!
2: Six members were chosen. Daniela, as I said, is Venezuelan Cuban American. Lara Raj, who is the main singer, she is of Indian and Sri Lankan descent. Megan is Chinese Singaporean American. Sofia Laforteza is from Manila in the Philippines. Yunchae Jong is the Seoul Korean member from Seoul. And then there's Manon Bannerman, who's Ghanaian Italian and was raised in Zurich in Switzerland. And they recorded their debut EP in August 2024. And the Cat's Eye story has progressed from there.
1: Do you know what this reminds me of, Asma? It reminds me of the auditioning process that you and I went through to become the host of Global Story.
3: Except the public didn't vote on us, you know.
11: The public didn't vote on us, but there was definitely some Machiavellian intervention going on, I'm sure.
1: Was there public criticism of how it played out?
2: There definitely was a lot of commentary online and in the press. I mean, just to give you some examples, there was a moment when all of the girls were asked anonymously to select which other five of the trainees they wanted to end up in a group with.
12: It's like you want to choose your friends and who you're close to, but you also have to be, like, smart.
13: We're not forming a friend group. We're forming a girl group.
2: And then, out of the blue, the producers just told everybody who everybody else had selected. So there were some girls that were not chosen at all. And it completely destroyed the dynamics between people. It affected their personal relationships. It really put them under a lot of pressure. And then just the K-pop system can be quite brutal. In the documentary about Cat's Eye, you see scenes where they've been rehearsing for 2 or 3 days to perfect one routine. And somebody says to them, "That's terrible. It's got to look like one person walking down the stairs, not six girls falling down the stairs." And you can see on their faces just how heartbroken they are. And of course, that's showbiz. You know, people get criticism all the time. And that's one of the tools that choreographers use, for right or wrong, in order to whip people into shape. But I do think the documentary exposed a lot of that in a way that helped people relate to the band and to root for them when they finally became public property.
3: How is this different from the sort of genre of music entertainment competition that we've become accustomed to, like American Idol or The Voice? I mean, obviously it sounds more high pressure and high stakes, perhaps to some degree, but there's been this culture of music competition that's made really good TV, and the public consumes it, the public likes it.
11: But also, Asma, you know, like Simon Cowell, who we all remember from those shows, was known for being...
3: He's tough.
11: Tough.
2: He was a pantomime villain in a lot of ways, but I think the words that he said on TV 20 years ago probably wouldn't cut it now. There's been a big reckoning in the Western pop industry about the way artists are treated, particularly on reality shows, but also just generally, you know, the amount of work that you're expected to do, especially as a pop act, who often have to get up first thing in the morning and be on breakfast TV and give a concert at 9 o'clock that night. And the cycle continues day after day after day. It's relentless and you never get any let up. But I think certainly that documentary, to me, exposed some tactics that would be frowned upon in the modern Western pop industry. And I'm only talking about in the last 5 years or so, when there has been a big reckoning over mental health. And I do have to say, you know, to the credit of Hybe and Geffen, you see in the Netflix documentary that the members of Cat's Eye and the people who didn't make it into Cat's Eye all had access to mental health support and psychiatrists throughout the training process.
11: What has been the response of Hybe and Geffen to some of the public criticism about the way the contestants are treated on the show?
2: Nothing that I'm aware of. And, you know, a lot of these companies tend not to make public statements about controversy like this. They often see it as fueling the fire if you start responding to fan criticisms.
3: So this group, Cat's Eye, is formed in 2023. And it sounds like in the span of just the last couple of years, they have become enormously popular. Can you chart how that happened?
2: It was very, very quick. I mean, they released their debut EP late 2024. It had a breakout single on it called Touch, but they followed that up with a song in early 25 called Gnarly, which, it is teeth-gratingly catchy. It is the sort of song where the first time you hear it, you think, this is possibly an atrocity against music. A war crime of pop. And then you think, but maybe I'll listen to it again. And by the third or fourth listen, I was just like, I was hooked. I thought, this is insanely good. It is so different to everything else. And that really set them up for a big year, because it kind of had a week of absolute hatred online. And then the same reaction I had, everybody went, oh no, this is good, and it's going to be in the charts. One of the other things Cat's Eye have been accused of, and it's an accusation that holds some water, is that their music is meme music. And so it exists to be clipped up into 20-second sound bites that will pop up on your feed over and over again with everybody doing the choreography, and they are niggling little earworms. And I think that is part of what has made them popular, is that these little clips, they pop up on your feed forever and ever and ever. Once the algorithm thinks you're interested, it won't let go. And very soon after that, they were asked to do an advert for Gap for their denim range, and they had a day to rehearse it, and it has some of the most intricate and impressive choreography you will ever see.
3: They had a day to rehearse that ad.
2: Yeah,
3: I mean, it is incredibly synchronized dance moves.
2: It is, and that advert went incredibly viral.
14: This has been one of the best things I've seen all year.
15: It was addicting. Those girls are ethereal.
16: Judging by everyone's FYPs, people are obsessed.
2: That doubled sales of denim at Gap.
17: Feel the love for Cat's Eye!
2: And a couple of weeks later, they were nominated for 2 Grammy Awards.
18: I gotta say, you performed at the Grammys last weekend. I gotta say, you stole the show. I don't care. You are unbelievable!
2: And that was kind of the peak of everybody going, wow, this band has arrived.
19: Hello, my name is Maxine. I'm 8 years old and I love Cat's Eye.
11: So my daughter, Maxine, aged 8.
18: Maxine, what did you spend most of the summer doing?
19: Practicing.
18: Practicing.
19: K-pop is sort of a special dance because it's quick. It's hard to learn.
18: Yeah.
19: Also, there are lots of specific dance moves to learn.
18: Which is your favourite Cat's Eye song?
19: Probably a song called Animal, which I also know the dance to.
11: Maxine has been asking me for 2 weeks now, since I told her we were going to do an episode about Cat's Eye. She says, are you going to interview them? And I think I have to tell her that that is not going to happen, but you have interviewed them.
20: Cat's Eye.
21: Hello.
20: Hello, aloha, annyeong haseyo.
21: Oh, what the heck?
20: Vanukan, etesen, grutse, guten tag.
2: This was last November.
20: How many languages do you guys speak altogether?
21: Altogether? Oh. Okay.
22: Fluently so English.
21: Korean. English, Korean, Spanish. Tagalog, Spanish.
22: Fluently.
11: Yes. What was that actually like? What's it like, the K-pop vibe?
2: Do you know what? In my experience of interviewing K-pop bands, it can be quite tricky because it's very controlled. They want you to submit questions in advance, which is something that the BBC does not do. And they're very media trained. You know, part of that boot camp experience is knowing how to handle difficult questions from the media. I will say there were no stipulations on the Cat's Eye interview. There was nothing that was off limits. They volunteered stuff that I never thought they would.
23: I think as time goes on and on, the stakes just get higher and higher. And like pressure from 360 all sides becomes more like heavy and intense.
2: They talked about the death threats that they'd received.
23: I try to tell myself sometimes that I'm like, it doesn't matter, and like what people say doesn't matter, but we're humans, and like if 1,000 people are like sending you death threats, it's like jarring.
2: The strange things that fans write.
23: Sometimes on the internet, like we'll get like lettered grading.
21: Yeah.
23: It's
21: like a constant
23: exam.
21: Comparison between all of us.
23: Based on like how pretty we are, our singing skill, dancing skill, and then like they'll like rank it up and give us like a percentage and like then rank
21: insane.
23: To me, I think that that's so like dystopian.
2: A lot of pop bands, a lot of what you would consider more edgy pop bands aren't as willing to talk as that. They were very engaged with the process. And I think partly because the way that the media landscape works now, there aren't many places to sit down and do a serious interview. You're more likely to be doing a stunt, eating hot wings or, you know, ranking pub snacks. And so to actually ask them about the work, they kind of switched on.
23: I really want us to have a song about the internet, but in a way where it's like, it's a universal experience that women go through. Like, we're always getting compared to each other.
2: I will say, however, in a sign at that point that they were already very tired of the treadmill, They'd just come from a day of promo in Paris, and Megan, bless her, I think fell asleep twice during the half an hour that we
3: were
2: talking.
3: Wait, are you serious? Wait, Mark, you were sitting face to face with them.
2: Yes, that's right.
3: Wow.
11: And she visibly just slumped in her chair and fell asleep.
2: Yeah, it was a bit of a Donald Trump moment.
3: I don't know that I've ever had someone face to face fall asleep during an interview.
11: How did you take that?
3: Wow,
11: at the time,
3: how did
11: Mark?
3: You take that, Mark?
2: I felt for them because, you know, a long day of filming following a long night of promotion with a concert to rehearse for the next day, my heart just went out to her, really. And I thought, we'll cut around this. It's not fair to, you know...
11: Let he or she, who has not had a little snoozle in the afternoon, cast the first stone, I would say, Mark.
2: Exactly. I'll call it a siesta.
11: Yes, exactly.
3: So, Mark, when you interviewed the girls, there were six of them, all six members, and this
2: That's
3: was
2: right.
3: in November of 2025. But, you know, I've seen some of the coverage about how things have begun to crack. And in London now, there were only four of them on tour, on stage.
2: That's right.
3: What happened?
2: So in February this year, 2026, Manon took a temporary hiatus from the band, saying she wanted to focus on her health and well-being. And Manon is the only black member of the band. She was very quickly singled out for criticism. I don't think it helped that in the Netflix documentary, there was a storyline where she was presented as less committed and perhaps lazy, which, of course, is a very negative stereotype that fed into some of that online hatred. Last year, when I interviewed them, she told me that not only had she received death threats, but they'd also targeted her family.
11: Oh, wow.
3: That's really sad to hear.
2: But it's 7 months later and we haven't really had any news or updates. She did say in April that she'd been having positive conversations with Hybe and Geffen, the two labels behind the band. But it's been very mysterious. And then in August, quite separately, Sophia, who is technically the band leader, she said she was also going on hiatus. She was going to miss the band's first date on the world tour in the UK and Europe. And her mother, Carla, has been kind of very open to talking to the media. She just said that she felt the management were looking after the band very well and that they had given her a break in order to allow her to come back with a positive attitude and full of health. And Sophia quite openly said in her statement when she took a break, you can't pour from an empty cup. So she's admitting, you know, that the relentless schedule of being in this band, flying internationally all the time, performing every day, has taken its toll. And kind of by design, K-pop bands can struggle on without a member or two members because they're almost like Lego bricks, you know, or a Jenga tower. You can take one or two out and put them back in and things will keep going. So it's something that the Western audience is being exposed to for the first time because we expect our bands to be together all the time. And if somebody's sick, then the whole concert gets cancelled. In the K-pop machine, there's kind of an expectation that the band will continue without one of their members until they are ready to return.
11: Is the K-pop model just unsustainable for individuals, or is it the whole thing just such a juggernaut that it'll just carry on?
2: I mean, I think in the last couple of years, we've seen the beginning of that reckoning that I've said the Western pop industry has had. You'll have heard the story of the band New Jeans, perhaps, who were also on Hybe Records. Their manager, who'd been their creative director, was sacked, and they kind of went rogue and set up a burner YouTube account and said, well, we're not going to continue promoting our band until this woman is reinstated. They then took it to a tribunal. One of the members appeared in front of the South Korean parliament to talk about unfair work practices. But ultimately, their case fell apart and the band have essentially been forced to get back together, minus one of the members, and are expected to resume their promotional activities later this year. But there is definitely a sign that people are pushing back against some of the control that is exerted upon these young women and men.
11: Okay.
3: Mark, you said something earlier that to me was really thought-provoking, and that is that these girls are seen as kind of Jenga blocks or Legos, that they are in some ways expendable. And I think there's something really provocative about how this type of music and maybe this K-pop genre can be kind of a natural fit for capitalist music culture that we have here in the U.S. And that is that, look, they have ultimately penetrated the global market. They've certainly penetrated the U.S. market. And I'm curious what you make of whether they have, like, cracked the code of how you just make music in a really profitable way. Because if these girls do burn out, it seems like they believe they could just replicate the model in 2 years with different women.
2: I mean, I think that is probably what some of the executives at these companies think. There is currently a band being put together from some of the other 16 people who didn't make it into Cat's Eye. The industry is incredibly streamlined, incredibly focused on achieving commercial success.
3: Mm-hmm.
2: I do think that really, in any of these scenarios, the profitability doesn't come straight away. And so it's only when they've built up a head of steam and are consistently selling out concerts and consistently releasing new music that you get a return on that investment. So for a band to burn out in the first 2 years is not what anybody wants. Mm. And I think that's why these hiatuses are encouraged or tolerated, because you need the band to be healthy and to be engaged in what they're doing in order for it to be a success in the long term. I mean, the only thing I would say is that they have dragged along some of their label mates with them. So there was a song earlier this year that was a collaboration between Cat's Eye and Le Sserafim and Islet, all from HYBE labels, all of whom have been on the receiving end of incredible hatred online for various reasons. And it is a clapback to all of the haters saying, we have survived and thrived because of the hate that you gave us. As a result of Cat's Eye collaborating with these two bands, their streaming numbers went up. And so a rising tide helps all boats, right? So I think it's probably a good thing, because it's making fans pay attention to K-pop that wouldn't have before. But whether or not Cat's Eye are an outlier or a signal of things to come, I think we're yet to find out.
3: Mark, it's been such a joy speaking with you. Thank you for taking the time.
11: Thank you so much, Mark. It's been great.
2: Thank you for having me. This has been fun.
3: That was Mark Savage, the BBC's music correspondent. And just a quick note that we did contact HYBE and Geffen Records about the issues raised in this podcast, but they did not get back to us with a response.
11: And that's it from us for today. A reminder that if you enjoyed the show, you can always find more from us if you subscribe to The Global Story as a podcast on bbc.com or wherever you listen.
3: And thanks, as always, for spending some time with us. We hope you all have a very relaxing weekend, and we'll talk to you again on Monday.
11: Cheerio.
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24: 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Has Donald Trump's press ban backfired? The president restricted organizations like CNN from the White House before being blocked by a judge. Why is he taking on the media again, and are the public on his side?
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25: Hello, welcome to the newsroom. I'm Ankur Desai. After dominating English football in recent years, Manchester City are on the ropes.
26: Do I agree with the rules? No, but if they broke the rules, then they broke the rules.
27: They've got the infrastructure to fight it. They've got the money. I think it'll be all right.
25: More on the reports that they've been found guilty of breaking financial rules. We're also in Washington, where President Trump says he and President Xi have made great strides. But aside from the pleasantries, we ask if anything concrete has been achieved in the state visit. Over in Paris. It's the first day of a state visit by Pope Leo, who warns against the dangers of artificial intelligence. And you too go back to school.
1: Maybe all we needed was around us, just sort of under our feet, if we could see it, in our schoolmates, the wider community that was going to help us get through the next 50 years.
25: The record-breaking Irish rockers return to where it all began 50 years ago as they mark their next album. All of that to follow this update.
7: BBC News with Chris Berrow. Iran's foreign minister says his country has offered the United States a plan that would reopen the Strait of Hormuz to maritime navigation within 7 days. Abbas Araghchi said Tehran had passed the plan to Washington through Qatar. Siavash Ardalan has more details.
8: Iran is calculating, really thinking of the midterm elections and thinking that U.S. now, Donald Trump, wanting to avoid conflict and, you know, showcase his achievements, is in a better position to accept Iran's proposal, which is that same proposal that had established the ceasefire initially. But the U.S. doesn't seem to be in a position to want to accept something that it could have accepted initially. Iran accuses the U.S. of having violated that initial ceasefire. Of course, the U.S. is accusing Iran, but both sides have indicated, at least the U.S. side, that it's not willing to go back to that.
7: Lebanon's Prime Minister Nawaf Salam has warned the UN General Assembly about the risk of creating a vacuum in the south if the upcoming withdrawal of the long-running UN peacekeeping mission isn't replaced with a new international force. Neda Taufik reports from New York.
9: Under U.S. pressure, the U.N. Security Council ordered UNIFIL to begin withdrawing at the end of 2026. That sparked concerns that the U.N. would lose its eyes and ears in southern Lebanon. France and Italy are leading talks to establish a new multinational mission, but Prime Minister Salam is now warning that unless that is finalized, it will create a vacuum. It would be very difficult to hand over some of UNIFIL's posts to Lebanese troops, given more than half are in areas now controlled by Israel. The Prime Minister told the Assembly his country wanted the withdrawal of Israeli forces from their territory and a revival of life in their villages and towns. Some 1 million people remain displaced.
7: Colombia has extradited an alleged senior drug trafficking leader to the United States. It's the first extradition of a senior commander from an illegal armed group under President Abelardo de la Esperella, who took office last month. Ian McWilliam reports.
10: The man handed over to United States authorities in Bogota on Friday is Giovanni Andres Rojas, alias Araña, or Spider. He's been identified as one of the top leaders of the Border Commands, a dissident faction of former FARC rebels who rejected a peace deal signed with the Colombian government 10 years ago. Rojas is wanted in California on drug trafficking charges, accused of involvement in shipping cocaine from Colombia. Since taking office, President de la Esperella has reversed Colombia's earlier strategy of negotiating with illegal armed groups and launched a military offensive against them.
7: The charity Save the Children has warned of growing abuse against young girls in the aftermath of Nepal's devastating landslide last month. It said displaced girls are at risk of trafficking, violence and child marriage. This is the latest world news from the BBC. The Brazilian president Luiz Inácio Lula da Silva has announced a ban on online sports betting sites with immediate effect. The move reflects growing concern about households getting into debt as the billion-dollar betting industry booms. Surveys show the vast majority of Brazilians support a complete ban. The announcement comes just over a week before elections. The US state of Alabama says it's reached a settlement with TikTok and its Chinese parent company over a child social media addiction case days before it was due to go on trial. As part of the deal, TikTok will pay at least $100 million to Alabama. It will also make changes to protect young users, such as a two-hour daily limit and improved age checks. Rescuers in the Greek capital Athens are working through the night to search the rubble of a collapsed building for survivors. Six people are missing. An explosion in the early hours of the morning in an area of the city popular with tourists reduced the two-story residential building to a mess of twisted metal and rubble. Two far-right activists have been jailed for shooting dead a former Argentine international rugby player in the streets of Paris 4 years ago. Federico Aramburu played more than 20 matches for Argentina and scored at the Rugby World Cup in 2007. Our Global Affairs reporter, Jacob Evans, has the details.
12: CCTV footage shows Federico Aramburu and an ex-teammate sitting at a bar opposite a former soldier, Loïc Lepriol, and his friend, Romain Bouvier. Both were then members of a far-right extremist group, now dissolved. After some shouting, the men end up in a fight. The two rugby players walk off to their hotel, but Lepriol and Bouvier drive around, find them and open fire. Lepriol has been sentenced to 26 years in prison for murdering Aramburu, and Bouvier 19 years for attempted murder.
7: Jacob Evans with that report. BBC News.
25: Hello, you're listening to the newsroom from the BBC World Service with me, Ankur Desai. Welcome to the programme. We start with the bombshell verdict that has rocked the world of English football. The team that lit up television screens and dominated the Premier League for 10 years under Pep Guardiola, Manchester City, has been found guilty of repeatedly breaking financial rules. It marks the biggest disciplinary case in the history of the sport, with the club found guilty on almost all of the 115 charges against it. With more, here's our sports editor, Dan Rowan.
13: Over the past decade, Manchester City have enjoyed an era of unprecedented success, the only English club in history to have won the top division title four times in a row. But for years now, a cloud has hung above the Etihad, City accused of a catalogue of financial rule violations by the very competition they dominated for so long. And today, finally, came seismic news. City found guilty of the majority of 115 charges. In a statement, the club said the Premier League process remains ongoing with significant elements to be completed. The club has diligently respected due process for 8 years on the basis that the Premier League board and executive would behave as an independent, impartial and fair-minded regulator, free from partisan influence. This the reaction of fans outside the Etihad.
27: Regardless of what happens, we're City fans first and foremost. Do I agree with the rules? No, but if they broke the rules, then they broke the rules.
14: I don't want to say something's been tainted when we're not at the bottom of this. There's still, you know, things to go on in the background.
27: It's a big club. They've got the infrastructure to fight it. They've got the money. I think it'll be all right.
13: So how did we get here? In February 2023, City faced a catalogue of alleged breaches of the Premier League rulebook. 54 charges over a failure to provide accurate financial information across 9 seasons, and 14 more over a failure to provide accurate details for player and manager payments over the same period. They were also accused of 12 counts of failing to comply with both UEFA and Premier League financial rules, and 35 charges of failing to cooperate with the Premier League's investigation. The saga began back in 2008, when City's fortunes were transformed after it was bought by Sheikh Mansour, a billionaire member of Abu Dhabi's ruling family. His wealth secured some of the world's best players and a first Premier League title in 2012. Finally, football appears to have one of its biggest ever results, but with no news of a sanction and City set to appeal, the saga is far from over.
25: So the question is, what next for Manchester City and what could be the wider consequences for the English Premier League? I asked our football correspondent, Dale Johnson.
15: So this is going to be a severe punishment. It is an absolutely seismic case. It goes across 9 years of continual misconduct, if it is indeed proven and they don't win an appeal. So there are a few things that are open to the disciplinary panel. It's a points deduction, financial penalties, or removal from the Premier League. Now, removal from the Premier League sounds unlikely, but a points deduction, because of the gravity of this and because that they have failed to comply throughout, it seems highly likely there will be a heavy points deduction that will be meted out from the disciplinary commission.
25: And Dale, I guess the domino effect could be that once the formal process is done, there could be wider implications with other clubs wanting to, I guess, settle some scores. They might feel as though they've missed out on titles or income if they didn't qualify for Europe, or maybe loss of money because they got relegated into another division. Floodgates could essentially open.
15: Yeah, this is going to be absolutely massive because if you look at 2 years ago, several Premier League clubs said that they would reserve the right to take action to get financial compensation should Manchester City be found guilty. Now, we're not just talking here about Manchester United and Liverpool, who missed out on the Premier League title in the 3 years that Manchester City won it in this period. It's about the teams that finished just outside the Champions League places, the teams that missed out on Europe, and as you mentioned, the teams that were relegated. There are so many implications here, and when you consider that early this year, Burnley were awarded £35 million from Everton because they got relegated in 1 year when Everton had a PSR breach, and that was just a few points, and that's one team Can you imagine the potential size of compensation Manchester City might have to pay out if this does turn out as it seems to be, with them being found guilty and having to face these claims for compensation?
25: Football correspondent Dale Johnson reporting there. Next, Iran's foreign minister says his country has proposed a deal to the US to reopen the Strait of Hormuz within 7 days if certain conditions are met. The closure of the waterway has caused oil and gas prices to soar, causing hardship for millions of people around the world. Abbas Araghchi spoke at the UN in New York and said that the choice now rests with the United States.
16: Iran has conveyed to the United States through Qatar a concrete 7-day plan. If the necessary conditions are met, the strait can be reopened and normal maritime passage restored within 7 days. The choice now rests with the United States. Iran does not accept coercion, threat, or intimidation, and Iran will not surrender its sovereign rights under pressure.
25: We got more details on the plan from our UN correspondent, Neda Taufik.
17: To cap off this busy week of diplomacy, Iran's Foreign Minister Abbas Araghchi delivered a statement to the press saying that Iran had delivered a concrete plan through Qatari mediators to the United States to get the Strait of Hormuz open within 7 days. And he said if the U.S. was serious about diplomacy, that everything was now prepared. Now, in reality, it's not much different than the original
18: The views and comments of the hosts and guests are not necessarily those of the station.

0: They're back in town. RJ Jacinto and Richard Poon on one stage. Meet the guitar man and the Philippines' big band crooner. Richard Poon will serenade you with his smooth vocal style in classic pop standards and jazz cover songs.
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0: RJ and Richard Poon back in town. 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
5: BBC News with Chris Barrow. The US tech company OpenAI says it's alerted dozens of global institutions that their websites may have been affected by its artificial intelligence agents acting improperly. The company says the AI technology tried to get information from governments, universities, and other institutions. Iran's foreign minister says his country has offered the United States a plan to reopen the Strait of Hormuz to maritime navigation within 7 days. The Wall Street Journal reports that President Trump has rejected the proposal and intends to resume bombing Iran after the US midterm elections. The Saudi-led coalition in Yemen says its forces have intercepted 2 drones fired by the Houthis towards the Saudi capital Riyadh, as well as 2 ballistic missiles targeting the south of the kingdom. Colombia has extradited a senior commander from an illegal armed group to the United States. Giovanni Andres Rojas, known as Spider, is accused of drugs trafficking and being a leader of a dissident faction of the former FARC rebels. Officials in the Democratic Republic of Congo say a small plane carrying a military delegation has crashed in the southeastern province of Kwango. At least 14 people were killed, including the country's top military prosecutor, Mutombo Katalai Tenede Joseph. The authorities in Thailand's capital, Bangkok, have declared a disaster in all 50 city districts due to severe flooding. It's been raining for nearly 48 hours. Videos show half-submerged vehicles and people wading through waist-deep water. Current and former FBI agents say they're very concerned for their safety after a hack in which personal and sensitive information of all the agency's staff was stolen. The notorious hacking group Shiny Hunters has threatened to publish the data. And the US state of Alabama says it's reached a settlement with TikTok over allegations that it endangers children. That's the latest BBC News.
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3: BBC News with Moira Alderson. The US artificial intelligence giant OpenAI says it's alerted governments, universities and other global institutions that their websites may have been accessed improperly by rogue autonomous models. In one instance, information accessed from the US financial regulator, the SEC, was later published by AI agents on another website. The White House has said that a dialogue will take place between China and the United States to exchange views on the risks and benefits of artificial intelligence. The two countries also agreed to establish a bilateral communication channel for AI incidents. Iran's foreign minister says his country has offered the US a plan to reopen the Strait of Hormuz within 7 days, but reports say President Trump is set to reject it. The authorities in the Thai capital Bangkok have declared a disaster after 2 days of heavy rain left canals overflowing and roads submerged. Canals are swollen and water has been entering homes and restaurants. The top military prosecutor of the Democratic Republic of Congo has died in a plane crash, along with 13 other people. Military officials say there were no survivors of the crash in the southeastern province of Kwango. Pope Leo will celebrate Mass today in the centre of Paris, the second day of his visit to France. An altar has been built on the Place de la Concorde and hundreds of thousands of people are expected to attend. The White House has blocked CNN from travelling with President Trump on a visit to Tennessee later today. Last week, Mr. Trump banned CNN and two other news outlets from the White House, but a judge ordered that their access be restored, saying the ban was probably unconstitutional. And an 11-year-old Japanese boy has won the gold medal at the Asian Games Puzzle Final, beating opponents up to three times his age. The young esports prodigy won the Puyo Puyo Final. BBC News.
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2: Lalaki, ganito ka ba? 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

0: Bistro RJ, the home of rock and roll in the Philippines. 40 years, going on its 41st year this year. Making people happy, making them sing and dance. 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
1: In the name of the Father and of the Son and of the Holy Spirit, Amen. A reading from the Holy Gospel according to Matthew. Jesus said to the chief priests and elders of the people, "What is your opinion? A man had two sons. He came to the first and said, 'Son, go out and work in the vineyard today.' He said in reply, 'I will not.' But afterwards, changed his mind and went. The man came to the other son and gave the same order. He said in reply, 'Yes, sir,' but did not go. Which of the two did his father's will?" They answered, "The first." Jesus said to them, "Amen, I say to you, tax collectors and prostitutes are entering the kingdom of God before you. When John came to you in the way of righteousness, you did not believe him, but tax collectors and prostitutes did. Yet even when you saw that, you did not later change your minds and believe him." The Gospel of the Lord.
2: Praise to you, Lord Jesus Christ.
1: Let us pray. Lord God, our Father, you are always loving and willing to forgive us. Through your goodness, you desired that we be one with you, to have you as the goal of our lives. We have sometimes failed to keep our eyes centered on you as the focus of our lives. We have sometimes been distracted by other things and missed the mark. We particularly come before you and seek your forgiveness if we have ever consciously chosen to be totally against you and your loving plan. Help us to be obedient to your request to do your will. Let us not just say yes to your invitation and then fail to do your command. Help us to be like your son, who always said yes and fully put that affirmative response into action by his loving service to others, going so far as limiting himself to our human condition and serving others, giving the ultimate example of obedience and service in his death on the cross. We give you glory for raising him and his name above all others, so that we can confess that he is our Lord and Savior, all for the purpose of your glory. We pray this in Jesus' name, who is one with you and the Holy Spirit, God, forever and ever. Amen. In the name of the Father, and of the Son, and of the Holy Spirit. Amen.
2: Magandang hapon po sa lahat ng mga nakikinig dito sa programa ng Power to Unite with Elvira sa DZRJ 810 AM Radio Bandido. Together with Father Mike Garcia ng Congregation of the Blessed Sacrament, ito try namin explain or let's say share our personal opinion or reflection dito sa gospel today. That will be for tomorrow, no?
1: Yes.
2: So, makikita natin na napakaigsi. 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
1: Oo.
2: No? 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I will say this is like yung sinasabi ni Jesus dito. Lahat tayo, we have, di ba, when we show something, it's not really actually who you are. Parang sabihin natin dito sa impeachment, pag hindi mo nakita yung akusado o yung sabihin mo, witnesses, babasahin mo lang sa papel, hindi mo masyado makukuha ang real story.
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2: No?
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1: yes.
2: Dahil ba makikita mo Father Mike, no? Gwapo sila. magaling silang magsalita. Yung bang, ang tingin mo, yung bang sabi mo,

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2: BBC News with Moira Alderson. The US artificial intelligence giant OpenAI says it's alerted governments, universities and other global institutions that their websites may have been accessed improperly by rogue artificial intelligence agents. OpenAI says the bots tried to obtain information, sometimes using extreme means, including bypassing security controls. Iran's foreign minister says his country has offered the United States a plan to reopen the Strait of Hormuz within 7 days, but reports suggest President Trump is set to reject it. The authorities in the Thai capital, Bangkok, have declared a disaster after 2 days of heavy rain left canals overflowing and roads submerged. The city governor said the situation had stabilised, but it would still take at least 2 days for the water to be drained away. Ukrainian drones have struck a major oil refinery in southern Russia's Krasnodar province. Russian officials said at least 3 people were killed in the attack on the Ilsky refinery. The top military prosecutor of the Democratic Republic of Congo has died in a plane crash, along with 13 other people. Military officials say there were no survivors of the crash in the southeastern province of Kwango. Pope Leo will celebrate Mass today in the centre of Paris on the second day of his visit to France. Hundreds of thousands of people are expected to attend. He'll then travel to Lourdes, a major pilgrimage site in the southwest of the country. At least 13 people have died in northeast India after consuming suspected toxic bootleg alcohol in the state of Nagaland. It's one of the few states in India where the sale and consumption of alcohol is prohibited. And a Turkish medical trial suggests that virtual reality headsets showing images of rivers and trees accompanied by classical music could help calm patients who visit hospitals with high blood pressure. That's the latest world news from the BBC.
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0: Good evening, Philippines, and hello, world. Welcome to another episode of Mystical Buffet. My name is G. Santos, and I'm with my co-host, the beautiful Marge.
1: Magandang gabi po sa inyong lahat. 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
0: Sheila Arquines, of course. Okay. 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
1: 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Mm-hmm. 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
1: 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Thank you, Ma'am Miles, for that highlight.
0: Mm-hmm.
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0: Ay, birthday.
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0: Kahapon.
1: Today muna.
0: 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Ayan ang aming apo.
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0: 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Hindi pa oras ng
1: So, sino pa ang mga may birthday?
0: Ayan o. Si
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0: Oo. Kuya Sunny Razon, good happy birthday to you tomorrow. And si Leti Acuna of TV.
1: Also, 27.
0: 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Leti Acuna sa Bicol, sa Albay.
1: Sa TV Albay.
0: Ayan.
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0: Oh, sa 28, si Mia Yoshida.
1: Mm-hmm. And then, of course, another one on the 28th,
0: si Yeye
1: or Juliet Marie
0: Cortez. 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Happy
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0: Sino
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0: Oh,
1: it's dedicated to my one and only.
0: Natin. 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
0: 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Mm-hmm. So, iniisip ko ganun talaga siguro pag empty nest ka na.
1: Siguro. Oh, may kanya-kanya na sila eh.
0: Oo, may mga kanya-kanyang mm-hmm. activities. But anyway, nonetheless, thank you so much to Rachi Kuna for sending us a box of fruits.
1: Rachi, thank you so much. Thank you,
0: salamat. Oo, hindi pa nakaka- hindi po kami nakaka-happy birthday sa'yo.
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0: 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And, of course, sino pang pasasalamatan mo?
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1: Oo, kay Jay. And Diane, salamat. Thank you.
0: So, well, it was a very uneventful and yet relaxing birthday for Jay. Mm-hmm. So, we were just home and we did a SWAT marathon.
1: Oo nga.
0: Mm-hmm. Oo nga. 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
1: Ayun!
0: I watched a really old movie, The Way They Were. Yan? Ang ganda ng song.
1: Hindi pa natin nakakata na mapanood yan. Ah. 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
0: Oo. 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
1: The Way We Were.
0: Ano yung Way We Were?
1: Kay Barbara Streisand ba yan? Barbara?
0: Lahat ako.
1: Ay, maganda yan. Oo.
0: Ay, nakakabagpag ng dami. Oh, kantahin natin yun. Maya. So, meron kang news?
1: Ay, news. Oo nga pala. Meron tayong news.
0: Meron tayo, tapos meron din tayong, ano, meron tayong Spanish song for Mama. Mm-hmm.
1: Okay, news.
0: Happy birthday daw, Tito, sabi ni Elise.
1: Thank you, Elise. Thank you. Thank you so much.
0: Uh-oh. And thank you, Elise. Thank you for you know. Maraming salamat.
1: Okay. So, here's a quick Philippines World News Roundup for today, Saturday, September 26. So, Carlos Yulo wins another Asian Games gold medal, giving the Philippines 2 gold medals in the 2026 Asian Games so far in Japan.
0: Magkang gold ba siya? Bakit merong nagsasalita ka kahapon na parang sinasabi, karma daw yung kasi hindi mabait sa parents.
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1: Dalawa, ang gold medal niya. Tapos, regarding Ayungin Show, the Department of National Defense says recent Chinese interference with a routine humanitarian rotation will not deter Philippine operations.
0: And then yung Mary Jane Veloso, ang dami nakapost sa Facebook.
1: Oo. So, President Marcos has granted Veloso an absolute pardon, according to Philippine media reports.
0: Mm-hmm.
1: Okay.
0: Ano bang nagawa nun?
1: Yun yung may...
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1: 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Parang ganyan, o Indonesia.
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1: 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Okay. Okay, Barangay SK elections. Marcos assigned the measure postponing the 2026 Barangay and SK elections.
0: Mabalik ko lang. Usually yung mga... ano, kasi nga walang masyadong trabaho dito or mababa magbayad dito ng wages. So, yung karamihan gustong mag-abroad o sumampa sa barko or whatever. But then, they encounter a lot of problems. Mm-hmm. Aside from the loneliness, sometimes they, endanger themselves.
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1: NCR wage hike, 60 pesos increase in the NCR minimum wage takes full effect today.
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1: 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Mga almost 40 pesos na siguro. Oo. Sa weather naman tayo pupunta, severe tropical storm Queenie remains over the Philippine Sea and is forecast to exit the Philippine Area of Responsibility tomorrow, Sunday.
0: Yeah, pero ang init-init naman today. Wala namang ulan.
1: Wala nga. Oh, wala. Okay, fuel costs. The government has suspended excise taxes on LPG and kerosene. Despite the higher fuel prices and continuing Middle East crisis. Ayun, may bawas na sa LPG and kerosene. Hindi nila pwede bawasan daw yung gasolina at diesel kasi malaki mo mawawala eh.
0: Sinasabi nila, which I don't agree with, na ang nakikinabang lang yung mayayaman kasi sila
1: sinasabi nila
0: masyadong gumagamit. That's a cop-out talaga.
1: Okay, sa world news, Middle East, Iran is awaiting an official U.S. response to its proposal involving reopening the Strait of Hormuz and ending fighting. So after reports that President Trump rejected the proposal. Okay, yan. Sa sports, tuloy ang 2026 as Asian Games in Aichi, Nagoya. Okay, with still several Filipino athletes competing.
0: Tapos diba sabi mo si Alex Ayala, had to pay a fine.
1: Oo, may penalty pala siya for playing in the Asian Games.
0: $10,000 for wanting to play in the Asian Games. Yeah. But it's okay, diba? Gusto niya eh. At saka, malay mo, magka-gold tayo.
1: So that's
0: another feather in your cap. 600,000. Harvey Morales, sabi niya, hello po.
1: Harvey Morales, welcome aboard.
0: Thank you so much for tuning in. And then nandito si Rebecca Tibahara, sabi niya. Hi to G and Ate. Good evening to both of you.
1: Birthday ko kahapon, Tibex, ha?
0: Birthday niya. 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
1: Yan.
0: Okay. So, let's go to our main topic.
1: Yeah, maganda topic natin
0: for tonight. Si Gian nag-suggest ng topic natin for tonight, which is actually dreams, premonitions, and the quiet voice of intuition. But let me just show you a book that that I have, which is gutay-gutay na. Sira-sira na po siya. Ito po. 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Yan. Pero it's alphabetical. It's Dictionary of Dreams. And when I was doing dream analysis, ito po yung nakatulong sa akin ng mabuti. Kasi I understood dreams. Although sinasabi lang hindi daw scientific yun eh. But I mean, the interpretations are quite logical. Diba? So maganda magkaroon ng dream analysis.
1: Mamaya, magbibigay ka sample
0: ba? Marami namang nag-feedback sa akin na parang tama. So anyway.
1: Yeah, sample ka ng dreams. Huh?
0: So we welcome everyone to Mystical Buffet. And tonight, as we said, our main topic is dreams, premonitions, and the quiet voice of intuition. So have you ever awakened from a dream and stayed perfectly still? Madalas yan pag nagising ka, magmumuni-muni ka. Pag tumayo ka para restroom break in the night. 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That's why they suggest that you should have a dream journal beside you. So that pag alam mo pa, yung medyo alam mo pa ng, ewan ko kung bakit yan, parang tinakakalimutan mo yung dream mo.
1: Ako minsan, diba? 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
0: Diba, wala eh. Hindi eh. I think that's part of the way our brain works so that, di ba, parang mamamodel ng gusto kung alam mo talaga. Pero may mga dreams talaga that stay with you and then you remember. And you even remember the feeling while you're having it. So maybe you were walking through a house you had never seen, yet somehow knew your way around for a few seconds. So that dream can feel as real as the room in which you woke up.
1: Okay.
0: Pagising mo, parang ito ba yun? Dito ba to?
1: Oh, then daylight arrived and the details began to disappear. So dreams have fascinated people for as long as stories have been told.
0: Thank you, Rebecca. Ang daming hearts, ha?
1: So some are delightful, some are frightening, others stay with us for years because they seem to touch something deep within us. So tonight, let us wander through several kinds of dreams. And then consider two experiences that often travel alongside them, which are premonitions and intuition.
0: So let's begin with the ordinary dream. Mm-hmm. You spend the day talking to a friend, looking for a lost key, and worrying about an appointment. Mm-hmm. And that night, you dream that your friend is helping you search for a key inside a hospital. Minsan mo kasi yung daytime experiences natin, nadadala natin sa pagtulog.
1: Mm-hmm.
0: Oo. So the story makes little sense, but its pieces are familiar. So our sleeping minds can bring together places, people, memories, and feelings in surprising ways. Like ako, ang recurring dream ko noon, nung hindi ko pa nalilet ko yung dad ko, paulit-ulit na nag-visit siya sa akin. 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I'd tell him, sige, later, kasi he loved to cook. 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
0: 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Sabi niya, hello po, Ma'am Marge Sergi, listening from General Trias City, Cavite.
1: Welcome aboard, Charito.
0: Yes. Okay. And then, nandito si Arky Angelito Castillo Pilias.
1: Ayun, Architect Pilias, good evening.
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1: Ma'am Anna Gray, good evening to you.
0: Thank you so much for tuning in. Anong oras na po sa Sydney? Ay, Sydney ba? Melbourne.
1: Melbourne siya.
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1: Plus 3.
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1: Hindi pa.
0: Always call the doctor. 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
0: Yung keys. So then there are recurring dreams. 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And perhaps you keep finding yourself in the same childhood home, and maybe you are trying to catch a train that always leaves without you. Parati kang naiiwan.
1: Mm-hmm.
0: So a recurring dream may invite you to notice a feeling that has followed you into waking life.
1: Mm-hmm.
0: Is it longing? Is it pressure? 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A sense that something remains unfinished. Yun nga yung sinasabi ko. 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And murky waters eh. Pag waters kasi, it always connotes ano emotions, right?
1: Yeah, no.
0: Oo. 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So if it's clear water naman, it's probably positive ano emotions. 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
0: 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So, there is no universal answer. The meaning of that train or that house na parati kang naiwan,
1: yeah.
0: is depending on the person who dreams it. Iba-iba ang interpretation. You have to kind of know also what goes on in that person's life para medyo mas madali mo siyang ma-analyze.
1: Yeah, and if you like to share your dreams with us, tingnan natin. Let us do a dream analysis.
0: Oh, thank you so much. And dito si Paloms.
1: Paloms, good evening.
0: And nag-a-highlight siya. Thank you so much. Thank you, okay. Ayun, so yung mga some dreams are so vivid that you wake up with a racing heart. Alam mo, yung medyo masama ang pakiramdam mo, pagising mo, o masama ang loob mo, pagising mo. May mga ganun na dreams eh. Minsan, nag-dream ako na merong ibang girl that G was cheating on me.
1: Mm-hmm.
0: Parang pagising ko, galit ako sa kanya. Oo. Nadadala mo pala yun sa waking life.
1: Siyempre.
0: Oo. So, nightmares can linger even after we recognize that we are safe. So, a nightmare about losing someone does not mean we are about to lose them. Sometimes, fear borrows the face of someone precious to us.
1: Mm-hmm.
0: If a touching or a troubling dream repeats and begins to affect our sleep or daily life, it deserves care and attention. Kailangan mo nang humanap ng kausap.
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0: Diba? 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
1: Para kami building ni Architect Pilya. 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
0: Another one, Santos, I forget his name. They're great professors.
1: Si Flaviano.
0: Top notch.
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0: 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Mm-mm. 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He's a good man.
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1: Ah, okay.
0: Oo. 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
1: yun.
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1: pa lang.
0: Boyfriend mo pa lang, nananakit na wag na. Lumalayo tayo. So, at the other end
1: of the spectrum are comforting dreams. So, someone we miss appears, speaks to us, or simply sits beside us. So, we may wake with tears, but also with a sense of peace. So, different people understand these dreams in different ways. So, one person sees a cherished memory taking shape during sleep. Another experiences it as a spiritual visit. So we need not force everyone to share the same interpretation to recognize that the comfort can be real.
0: Alam mo, minsan, yun nga, sinasabi ko na people who have passed, they have no way of, if you have watched ghosts, di ba wala daw silang vocal cords, tsaka wala silang way to really let you know na andyan pa sila, kung hindi naman sila yung nagmumulto talaga na ano. 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
0: 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So, anyway. 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
1: Yeah, so there are also lucid dreams. In one of these dreams, you realize while still asleep
0: that you are dreaming.
1: Oh.
0: Ano yung
1: parang dream within a dream?
0: Oo, yung parang alam mo na nananaginip ka. 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
0: Oh, then you feel a little better. Mm. 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'Di ba?
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0: Oo. So yeah. 'Yun yung ano, lucid dreams, you know that you are dreaming.
1: Okay.
0: So we need to take a short break and then we will be right back with some songs for you.
1: Yeah, Mystical Buffet will be right back. Babalik kami.
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1: Okay, so I've had a ano ba yung week ko? 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
0: Bigi pa yan,
1: miles,
0: bigi pa.
1: here's ano. 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

0: Thank you for tuning in, Ads, Ads, Ads. Okay. 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
1: Mm-hmm.
0: So, it is understandable to wonder whether the dream showed us something before it happened, yet we must be careful with what we claim to know. We have many dreams that never resemble a later event, and those dreams are easy to forget. 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So, sometimes our minds also notice small clues while we are awake. So we might not realize we have noticed them until a dream brings them into a story. So what is intuition? Intuition usually arrives while we are awake. And it may be a quiet sense that we should call someone, take a different route, or listen more closely to what a person is saying.
1: Mm-hmm.
0: So, tinatanong ako ni Gigi, route ba o route? 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
0: tama.
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0: may Route 66, pero meron naman sa TV na maririnig mo ang
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0: Ginagamit nila route. So I don't know why it seems like it's both correct.
1: Siguro.
0: So listen more closely to what a person is saying. Sometimes we cannot explain the feeling immediately. All of you.
1: Sige,
0: alam mo, we're taking note of all the of all the requests so that we can add it to our repertoire. And I had a CT scan too.
1: By Julio Iglesias daw and Diana Ross.
0: Sabi ni Ma'am Ena, I had a CT scan too last July. Nag-hypoglycemia po ako. Ay, ako din, Ma'am Miles.
1: Low galing, sugar yan, low?
0: Nung galing po kami sa which has never happened to me. I had low blood sugar reading. And it kept on happening. Kaya parang, bakit ako mag-hypoglycemia? Ang lakas-lakas ko kumain. So anyway, tonight, when you close your eyes, you may dream of an ordinary day, a place long ago, or someone whose presence you missed. Tomorrow, you may remember every detail or nothing at all. Ganun mo ang dreams. Minsan, wala talagang maalala. Either way, your sleeping mind will have taken you somewhere that belonged for a little while entirely to you. And again, yung dream analysis is entirely depending on the person kung ano yung mga experiences niya. And so, ano yung mga commonly reported dreams? Yung being chased or trying to escape. Minsan nga, napapaganyan ka pa eh kasi hinahabol ka.
1: Nahabol,
0: tapos nahuhulog ka, falling from a height. Minsan nahuhulog ka sa bangin. So being back at school, especially for an exam you have not prepared for. Or losing teeth. 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Tapos meron din dreams of flying or floating. So another common dream is being lost, late, or unable to reach a destination. Yung gusto, may gusto kang punta, hindi ka makarating. So another common dream is being unable to move, speak or call for help.
1: Diba?
0: So dreams are
1: the brain's way of processing emotion, stress, and daily experiences. So while dream interpretation is not an exact science, psychologists generally view these common dreams as reflections of underlying anxieties, desires, or life transitions. Yun nga, sabi nga ni Marge, falling, parang nahuhulog, di ba? So falling often shows a deep sense of losing control or feeling insecure about the job, relationship, or money. So a sudden jolt or twitch as you hit the ground is a normal physical reflex called as a hypnic jerk.
0: Yeah. Pero alam mo, nakakatawa. Yung unprepared exam, this dream usually represents performance anxiety, fear of failure, or self-doubt. So, pag nangyayari ho yan, usually meron kayong agam-agam tungkol sa, siguro talagang magtitake kayo ng exams or something. Tapos yung losing or crumbling teeth. This is tied to a loss of control, insecurity, or vulnerability. Or for Filipinos, sa atin, usually sinasabi may namamatay. But it, In dream analysis, it means fear of aging, di ba? Pag, kasi when you're older, nauubusan ka ng ngipin, pero totoo pa po ito. Lahat na yan. 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So, unable to move or speak, this signifies powerlessness, feeling trapped, or unexpressed emotions. So, research surveys repeatedly find chasing, falling, and school dreams among the most widely reported dreams.
1: You know, sabi ni Ma'am Ena, yan, lagi niya napapanaginipan daw, yung mga nanligaw sa kanya.
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0: 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Anyway, birthday din pala ni Attorney Boying Vergado.
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1: Sa X-ray. 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
0: X-ray.
1: BOC.
0: Assigned siya sa X-ray. Yeah. Anyway, it's time for our closing words. And dreams may leave us with comfort, questions, or a feeling we cannot quite explain. So we can listen to them with curiosity without letting fear decide what they mean. And when morning comes, we can carry any comfort they gave us into the day. So here's wishing that all your good dreams, kasi may mga bad dreams, wag na yun, pero all the good dreams and heart's desires come true. 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
0: ano yun?
1: Save.
0: Save the Last Dance for Me. 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
0: Okay, so for everyone who has tuned in for tonight, thank you so much, and thank you for staying with us for the last hour, and we love you, and may your dreams come true. 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

0: 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And so, goodbye until next Saturday.
1: Until next Saturday sa Mystical Buffet. Okay, 6:30 to 7:30, DZRJ, 8:10 a.m.
0: Thank you so much. We love you all.
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0: Kung kayo ay may OA, osteoarthritis, masakit ang kasukasuan, dapat tamang pagkain, exercise, at mag-Osteogard na may 500 mg na glucosamine at chondroitin.
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0: back in town. RJ Jacinto and Richard Poon on one stage. Meet the guitar man and the Philippines' big band crooner. Richard Poon will serenade you with his smooth vocal style in classic pop standards and jazz cover songs.
1: I'm the one and only one for you.
0: After that, RJ and the band will make you dance all night long.
1: Pretty woman, won't you party?
0: RJ and Richard Poon back in town. October 21, Wednesday, 8 p.m. RJ Bistro, Dusitani Hotel. 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
2: 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Like and follow for the latest posts of our main man himself. Be a part of his fan club. It's growing every day. Gising na, RJ na.

0: 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Making people happy, making them sing and dance. The beat goes on at Bistro RJ, live rock and roll. 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Yes, no question about it. 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
1: Thank God it's